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John James with Water at a Wedding. It's Tori D hanging out with you. Did you hear about the bride who said that her mother-in-law showed up to her wedding in an actual wedding dress? I guess the mom had sent the son a photo of the dress beforehand and said, oh, I found the dress. And in the background, you see the sign that says, I said yes to the dress, as if the mother-in-law herself was getting married to her own son. The bride and the groom are still married, and the groom actually has a strained relationship with his mother, but that just goes to show you that sometimes it be your own family.

0: 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Let's see if that truck still works. Good thing country music's got you covered.
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learn how to kiss and cuss and fight too. 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I'm tired of talking, man. Y'all ain't listening.

0: Can you smell what country music is cooking up? It's Tori D hanging out with you. In case you missed the news, The Rock is now a country singer. He debuted a brand new song called Your Dad for the new Moana movie. And it's a very simple song. It's a very sweet song, and his vocals are very limited on it. But you know what? He stepped out of his box. He's got an appreciation for country music. He spent some time in Nashville, and I kind of like it. It's a simple song.
1: 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It's Tyler Hubbard, and this is my new single, Land.

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0: 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That's just some of the elves. 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

Tori D. Luke Holmes got a big announcement coming tomorrow. Everybody's saying it's going to be a tour. I don't know what it is for sure, but I will say this. I wonder if he's going to have coconut shrimp on the menu at Category 10 in Las Vegas when it opens this fall, because it used to be the Margaritaville, and that's the first place that I ever had coconut shrimp, and that's my favorite memory of Las Vegas.

0: got some good news if you're a single lady and you like you some Riley Green. He has officially confirmed his relationship status. Because remember, he was reportedly dating Tucker Whitmore's ex, Brianna Ferringer, last year into this year. And then, of course, he's been linked to Ella Langley and Megan Maroney. Guess what? He officially confirmed that he is single. As of the last couple of days, he said, yeah, when it comes to my dating life, I am single. So, if you're ever out and you see Riley Green, or maybe if you want to catch a Riley Green, you go and you list a guitar on Facebook Marketplace, because apparently that's where he hangs out. There were reports of him showing up at some man's house to buy a guitar, and he's like, yeah, I'm Riley Green, and I want to buy your used guitar. So, ladies, if you're looking to catch you a Riley, go buy a guitar from a pawn shop and put that up on Facebook Marketplace and see if he appears.
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0: Yeah.
1: So obviously country music is very, very, very popular right now. We have The Rock, who just dropped a country song for the Moana soundtrack. I don't know why that makes sense, but it just does. And Travis Kelce, the one who married Taylor Swift. Yeah, he's going to be dropping some country music soon. Apparently, at his wedding to Taylor Swift, he's singing a country song. No, we don't have proof of that because Taylor Swift has not released and given us the blessing of seeing inside of her wedding venue for all the wedding details. But I guess she's going to help her husband make the shift into music after he retires from football.

0: is not okay.
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0: And Keith is as messed up as me.
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0: You've got it on Tree Country WTRE 1330. That's Riley Green with Change My Mind. And ladies, you might want to try and change his mind because he says he is single. Yes, officially. You know, he was linked to Tucker Wetmore's ex, Breonna Farringer, back in the day. Also, Ella Langley. Also, Megan Maroney. But yes, as of recently, he has confirmed that he is single. Now, if you want to get his attention, I think the best way to do that is to list a guitar on Facebook Marketplace and hope that a wild Riley Green shows up at your door to buy it, because that's apparently what he does in his free time. Surfs Facebook Marketplace to buy other people's stuff.
1: Yo, it's Russell Dickerson. This is Worth Your Wild. Fun fact about Worth Your Wild is Red Hot Chili Peppers are co-writers on this song because of the

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is John Morgan with Kid Myself. My name is Tori Demian. When I was a kid, I feel like it was just so much more fun. And it really was. I can remember spending all night long playing N64 with the steering wheel controller, racing all my friends, trying to make it through the rainbow race bridge thing that I always fell off the edge of and had a heart attack every single time it happened. In fact, there was one night I was playing it for so long that my mom didn't realize that I was still playing it. She thought I ran away from home. It was a scary day.

of sounds like Jelly Roll has his hands up as he walks out of his divorce with Bunny XO. Literally just gave her the house, okay, that they had in Nashville. He said, you know what, that's yours, you take it, you have it, you've got the animals, you're going to have your friends move in and start a whole little, like, lady compound, just have the house. So he just threw his hands up and walked away from it. I mean, you know, it's Jelly Roll, so he's going to be okay. It's not like he's going to be homeless. But, you know, he is going to take a couple years off after he's off the road with his current tour and probably just work on himself. That's what he said he's going to do. My guess is he's going to have some skin removal because of all of the amazing weight loss that he's had. And the other thing, too, is maybe he's going to start dating again.

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Remember a few weeks ago when Kane Brown was like, I don't have any friends. Like, I don't have any people that I hang out with. Apparently, Lauren Elena might have taken some personal offense to that because I swear the two of them have been inseparable ever since Kane Brown said that. My name is Tori D, and if you didn't know, the two of them went to school together. They're childhood best friends. And lately, they're all over each other's social media with their spouses, doing cute little trendy social media videos. So my best guess is when she heard him say that out in the public, she said, uh-uh, boy, we are going to change that today. Which is actually best for everybody, because, like, now I have cute little videos to giggle at with the two of them in them right before I go to bed, because I like to doom scroll Kane Brown's page.

0: 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It's Bradley Gilbert, and you just heard my new song, Good Damn. 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

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I kind of wish he would have done a duet with

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you're a gamer, you know that we finally, after how many years now, have a date for GTA 6. November 19th, 2026 on PS5 and Xbox Series. You can get your hands on GTA 6. Now, it has been 13 years since the last GTA came out. And it has been so long that I vividly remember my boyfriend at the time in 2013 standing me up on a date so he could go stand in line with his buddies to get his hands on his copy of GTA 5. That's how long it's been.

this is exciting. I'm excited as a former WWE fan. Okay, my name is Tori D. Yeah, I grew up watching WWE. I was a big John Cena fan, which is why this excites me. Because also, when I was much younger, I was a big Johnny Bravo fan. And apparently, reportedly, he's going to be tapped to play Johnny Bravo in the live-action movie. Now, I don't know if you can really bring a cartoon like Johnny Bravo into the modern world, especially doing it live action. As much as I love John Cena, I think he's a great actor. I think he's an amazing wrestler. I don't know. I mean, I guess it's better than The Rock. They could have gone with The Rock, and that would have been disappointing. But let's be real. The Rock was probably their first choice. But he's too busy making country music now.

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ADHD, much like myself. How you doing? Do you struggle to get out of the house on time? So you might want to sing the hook to this song. It's Lainey Wilson with Phone, Keys, Wallet. Always make sure you've got those important three things in your hand. And make sure your fly is zipped.

0: that new one from Morgan Wallen, Been By Now. My name is Tori D. I genuinely cannot get enough of that song, and I'm like foaming and frothing at the mouth for his new album to drop, which is going to be a little bit of a different album than we're used to. He even admitted it's not going to be 37 songs long like the rest of them have been. He said, I've got 7 songs done, and this album is almost finished. So I'm guessing it's probably going to be 10 to 12 tracks, maybe 15 at the most, but it'll be light listening for the rest of us.
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0: Tori D with a little advice for you. 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
2: Here's my new song, Killing Me. Killing Me, actually, I wrote here at the ranch as well. I just kind of run around hunting. We're actually in the middle of another song, and I started playing that melody just kind of out of nowhere, and I stopped both of them, and I said, this melody, I don't know where this just came from, but we got to chase it. Whenever that just kind of fell out of my brain and chased that whole idea, and turned out to be a great song on the record.

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0: right, so I had to go out of town for a few days for work. It was a work conference, for lack of a better word, and I went, and I was on my way. I went to go visit my family while I was there. And then I was trying to get home, and that's when the madness ensued. Yeah, oh my gosh. Delay, delay, delay, delayed so much that I missed my connection, and then I had to sleep in a scary hotel. I didn't know what was going on. I tried so hard to get home. I was on, like, the first flight out, literally got to the airport, I would say at least 2.5 hours early because I wanted to make sure I did not miss that plane. Finally made it home. I'm so happy. But, man, it is not a good feeling when you feel stranded. If you know, you know.
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what would you love to hear? Kiki Garcia 26. You know, you can find me on social media. You know, I'm all over the place. I always check your messages too. So make sure you send them. I know Dan is listening. Thank you so much. But yeah, find me and tell me what your favorite song is.

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0: horseback. That's going out to Marissa. Okay, so like I said, I went out of town for a little bit. Kind of got delayed coming home, but finally made it. Thank goodness. But here's the dealio. You know what I love to do? Hitting up TJ Maxx's in different cities. Why are they so good? I found so many cute things. I was in two different cities, so I got to go to two different TJ Maxx's, and man, I am set for fall, okay? Everything I was buying, I was using that as an excuse. Well, I need it for the fall. Yeah, I'm ready. My wardrobe is ready too.
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missing you. What's going on, Kiki? What is wrong with me? I think I need some coffee, okay? Somebody took my coffee away. They hid my coffee cup. So, yeah, I'm on the hunt to find it right now. And whoever took it, they're going to be in big, big trouble.

0: to Brenda. Thank you so much for getting me your request.
1: I'm Dwight Freeney, and my friend Eli is alive today thanks to someone who said yes to organ donation. When Eli was just 12 years old, he received a liver transplant that saved his life because someone just like you said yes to being an organ donor. His story and many others like his are why I have teamed up with Indiana Donor Network and Donate Life Indiana to help end the wait for life-saving organs. You can help. Say yes to being an organ donor next time you're at the BMV. Okay.

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has been such a great week, right? Summer is kind of wrapping up, right? Kids are going back to school. I feel like we are in a good place, and I made it home, which is always a good thing. I've got Luke Bryan on the way, Megan Maroney, and right now Morgan Wallen.

0: country, and she knows it. It's Luke Bryan music. Okay, so I told you I did a little shopping. I also did a little eating. I had a lobster roll that was like next level delicious. So good. What is it about a lobster roll? There weren't even any big pieces of lobster in it, which was kind of weird because you know how usually the big old claw comes out? Yeah, no, I didn't see that, but it was still good.
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worst part of being so far away, I was missing my husband so much. So I told you about the flight delays. Have you ever felt like you're just going to have a panic attack in the middle of wherever you are? Yeah, that's how I felt. I was so happy to be coming home. I was like literally counting the hours until I was going to be on the plane. And then when it got delayed, oh my goodness, literally had a panic attack in the middle of the airport. And you know what? I was crying everywhere I went. It was so sad.

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0: friend, and it is just taking naps during the day, just random, laying down in the park and relaxing. Would you ever do this? I don't know. Most places it's too hot right now to lay down outside. But, yeah, they're doing meditation in the park. They're doing the sound, what do they call it, the sound garden? I don't know if that's what they call it, but I think it is. And, yeah, people are just taking naps now and making it normal. I kind of like normalizing a nap because you know your girl Kiki loves a good nap.
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I know. I'm so happy that we are together, for sure. Let me tell you, McDonald's, one of my favorite places, right? Did you know there's some food hacks at McDonald's? Yeah, it's true. We're going to talk about it in three songs.

0: again, Phone Keys Wallet. If you are not following her on TikTok yet, you need to, because she is hilarious, okay? So there's a McDonald's worker going viral right now because they're on TikTok and they're sharing some secrets you probably don't know about. So did you know if you order fries with no salt, they're going to be made fresh? Because it makes sense. They salt all their fries, right? So totally makes sense there, but then you have to have fries with no salt. So there's a downfall, okay? I'm just saying. The poor man's Big Mac can actually save you money. This is what you're going to do. You're going to get a little mini Big Mac for about half the price. You'll order a McDouble with no ketchup or mustard, but you're going to add mac sauce to that and some shredded lettuce too. And that is going to get you a Big Mac for half the price. Why not? Let's try this. Now I want to go to McDonald's.
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Mr. Swinger out there? Still see her pink bow and her brown hair. She's in the big city now, but she still calls home.

there's another McDonald's hack, and this one has to do with breakfast. It's the folded egg versus the rounded egg. So the folded egg is the pre-made egg that they put on a biscuit sandwich and the McGriddles, too. 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It's true. I used to actually work at McDonald's, so I know this. 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I never knew that was even a thing.

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0: 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Have a great day. Please be safe. And, of course, I'm going to talk to you soon.
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0: 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What took you so long?
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2: Severe weather is likely today. This is Network Indiana. I'm Ryan Hedrick, the National Weather Service, advising you to be weather aware this week as severe weather makes its return to Indiana. National Weather Service senior meteorologist Jason Puma on what the main threats could be starting today.
3: I can't rule out an isolated tornado, but it's not a big tornado favorable setup for tornadoes, so I can't rule it out. But I would say the primary threat that we could see would be the damaging straight line winds associated with perhaps a squall line.
2: And there is a chance for rain or thunderstorms every day this week. Central and northern Indiana are under an enhanced risk to see severe weather. A fake test scheme at

0: Indianapolis BMV let people skip the written driving test. Jake McDaniel explains.
1: Court documents say Gabriella Perry and Winters Van Dyke entered fake passing test results at the Midtown branch where they worked. Investigators interviewed someone who got a permit after a vision test and a photo. Perry admitted to taking money for fake tests, while Van Dyke admitted entering them into a BMV system. Both faced charges including bribery and official misconduct. Jake McDaniel, Network Indiana.
0: Indiana's gas price is $3.48 this morning, unchanged from yesterday. That's 10 cents lower than a week ago, but 23 cents higher than a month ago. Indiana Governor Mike Braun implementing the gas tax holiday extension last week. The former chair of the Indiana Utility Regulatory Commission, Andy Zay, filing a lawsuit against Braun and a few other state leaders, claiming that his removal from the commission last week was unjustified. Zay was fired soon after voting in favor of a rate increase for AES Indiana, which Governor Braun opposed. The lawsuit argues that the governor didn't have the legal grounds to remove Zay from the IURC. He's now seeking to be reinstated. This is Network Indiana.
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6: This is Hoosier Ag Today's Thursday farm market preview, a day after the USDA August crop report. Higher markets yesterday, strong markets. Is there any follow-through left to be had? Tom Fritz at EFG Group, what do you think?
7: Well, number one, you know, we're going to do further digesting of yesterday's numbers from the USDA. Well, we always have to check in on world events, you know, see what's happening in that regard in the Black Sea area, in the Middle East area. 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The day-to-day trade, a lot of it is technically inspired, you know, especially if there's not a lot of news around. So I think, is there a chance for follow-through? Sure there is. Are we going to have a day like we saw yesterday? Nah, that's unlikely.
6: That is Tom Fritz, and I'm Andy Eubank. Hoosier Ag Today, 20 years serving Indiana farmers.
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0: 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You know what they're looking at. They're looking at their phone.
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10: 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Our host will be Gordon and Jeff Smiley of Smiley Brothers Farms. We have an outstanding set of speakers, including David Kleinsmith with Progressive Agronomy Consulting from Illinois, Ray Archuleta, a rancher and professional soil scientist and soil health mentor from Missouri, and Baron Deck, a Decatur County farmer. Baron has provided sheep that have been on site grazing a 12-ray cover crop mix since July to showcase enhanced grazing management systems with cover crops. We will have soil pits, field demonstrations, and analysis. So please join us for an exciting and educational day with the opportunity to ask questions and better understand soil systems. A catered lunch will be provided at the site. 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To RSVP or for more information, contact our office at 1333 North Liberty Circle East or by calling 812-663-8685 extension 3.
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1: And the rain just keeps on coming. And a cheesy spectacle. This is Hoosier Ag Today. I'm Greg Allen. Indiana farmers are assessing damage after a powerful round of severe weather swept across the state Tuesday into Wednesday. The National Weather Service says multiple rounds of storms moved through Indiana, including a strong system that brought damaging winds, heavy rain, and reports of significant crop and property damage.
2: If the corn has blown over some or pushed over, it makes it more difficult to combine. And if it gets pushed, it's going to hurt the yield because it just, you know, it's not growing straight up into the sun.
1: That's Roger Wenning, who farms in three counties in southeastern Indiana. With the crop entering a critical late summer period, winds that flatten or lodge corn could reduce harvestable yields and make harvest more difficult and expensive. And the weather threat isn't over. Flood watches remain in effect in parts of Indiana with additional rounds of heavy rain and thunderstorms possible. Forecasters say damaging winds and flooding will remain concerns through at least Thursday, with more storm chances into the weekend. That means farmers may have limited time to assess Tuesday's damage before more rain moves across already saturated fields.
2: Check your crops. There's not a whole lot at this point we're going to do for them. You need to know what's there to make plans for harvest and fall. And then, you know, at harvest, you're going to have to watch for limbs laying out in the field so you don't run them into the combine.
1: For Indiana growers, the focus now is on how much corn can recover, what additional damage may occur, and how the storms will affect harvest and crop insurance claims.
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1: For 20 years, the cheese lady, Sarah Kaufman, has been taking a big block of cheese and turning it into a spectacle at the Indiana State Fair. This year's big cheese reveal happened on Wednesday, and we sent the cheesiest reporter we got. Here's Eric Pfeiffer.
4: Well, gee, thanks a lot for that, Greg. This year's cheese sculpture honors the State Fair baseball theme of always a hit, but integrated a bit more to celebrate the 20th year that American Dairy Association Indiana has welcomed the Cheese Lady to the Hoosier State.
5: When we came up with this last year at this very time, right after, we said, what are we going to do? It's going to be 20 years of cheese sculptures. So quickly we said, we never carved you. And I said, we can have Buttercup sculpting me. It'll be a real twist and clever.
4: Kaufman says this is the first time she's ever carved herself. At 73 years old, she intends to keep on coming back despite the tremendous time and effort it takes to create the sculpture in such a short time.
5: We arrived here at the fair on Monday a week ago. Set up, splitting the blocks, two of us carving, plus Janet is helping doing all kinds of stuff. I say we're well over 250 hours of work carving. It's quite a task.
4: Kroger and Pace Dairy donated over 1,600 pounds of cheese to make this year's sculpture. Watch the video with the Cheese Lady on our Facebook page at Hoosier Ag Today. And stop by and see the big cheese on display inside the Mercantile Building at the Indiana State Fair. From the fairgrounds, I'm Eric Pfeiffer, Hoosier Ag Today.
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1: Indiana Governor Mike Braun today announced that the Indiana Department of Health and Indiana University School of Medicine are working to improve the care of mothers and children in rural emergency rooms by launching a first-of-its-kind readiness program. The new initiative, one of 12 underway to improve rural life across the state, pledges $30 million over 5 years to train emergency room health care providers on obstetric and pediatric emergency standards of care and provide funding for updated equipment. It will leverage the IU School of Medicine statewide clinical network, expertise, and partnerships to build the infrastructure needed to close significant outcomes gaps in maternal and pediatric care that lead to preventable deaths, delayed treatment, and unequal outcomes for Hoosier families. Better rural health care infrastructure is essential to ensuring that every Hoosier has access to the care they need, states Governor Mike Braun. This groundbreaking initiative will strengthen maternal and pediatric care in rural emergency departments across the state. Every Hoosier mother and child deserves access to high-quality, life-saving emergency care close to home, states IU President Pamela Witten. Caring for the people of Indiana is central to Indiana University's mission. By leveraging the IU School of Medicine statewide clinical expertise and nine-campus presence, this partnership will strengthen emergency readiness and help ensure more mothers and babies in rural communities receive the care they deserve. According to the Journal of American Medical Association, 28.1% of child deaths at emergency rooms can be prevented with high pediatric readiness. A 2025 analysis of nearly 14.8 million births from 2018 to 2021 showed the maternal mortality is about 30% higher in counties without adequate access to care. The goal of the OB Pediatric Readiness Initiative is to ensure that rural emergency rooms and pre-hospital services have the training and equipment to provide access to the right care in the right place at the right time to infants, children, and pregnant and postpartum women. Indiana Emergency Medical Services for Children administers the National Pediatric Readiness Project Assessment, already underway in Indiana, to ensure emergency rooms have the training and equipment they need to deliver pediatric care even if the hospital doesn't have pediatric services. This will be the foundation for the new assessment. The IU School of Medicine is uniquely positioned to lead this effort because of its established relationship with Indiana Emergency Medical Services for Children, deep clinical expertise, and educational infrastructure across its nine Indiana campuses. By bringing together clinical innovation, community partnerships, and targeted resource investments, the program aims to scale training, standardize care, and embed readiness practices across rural health systems to ensure families receive high-quality, coordinated care close to home. This program, named Operation Ready for Obstetrics Pediatrics Emergency Medical Service, will be led by Primary Investigator Dr. Lindsay Hout, Program Director for Indiana Emergency Medical Services for Children and Assistant Professor of Clinical Emergency Medicine and Pediatrics at the IU School of Medicine, who will lead initiatives to strengthen pediatric readiness and advance emergency care for children. Also, Dr. Erin Cleary, IU School of Medicine Assistant Professor of Obstetrics and Gynecology, and an expert in high-risk pregnancies who will lead the effort to advance obstetric emergency readiness, and Nathan Alvis, an interim vice chair of research and research director for the school's Department of Emergency Medicine, who will serve as the strategic lead on the grant. We're excited to partner with IU on this initiative, building on a proven successful record in assessing pediatric readiness, states State Health Commissioner Lindsay Weaver. This program is another innovative way for the IDOH to work to identify and address gaps in care to provide better outcomes for Indiana's moms and babies through community partnerships. In the first year, $11.2 million will be allocated to the IU School of Medicine. The agreement is supported by the Federal Rural Health Transformation Program, funded by nearly $207 million in federal funding for the first year of the five-year program to improve health outcomes in the state's rural communities. The Rural Health Transformation Program is administered by the Family and Social Services Administration and the Indiana Department of Health at Braun's direction. The Indiana Department of Homeland Security will provide additional support for equipment and training, as well as establish protocols to quickly transport patients to a higher level of obstetric and pediatric care when needed. Visit the Indiana Department of Health website at health.in.gov for important health and safety information. For WTRE News, this is Kathy Versman.
0: Luke Combs fans are on high alert after stadiums tease something big, posted on AmericanSongwriter.com August 12th by Chris Piner. When wanting to end his 2026 tour, Luke Combs believed there was no better place than at London's Wembley Stadium. And he was right, as thousands of fans packed into the stadium, closing out the European leg of his tour. Combs wasn't looking to take a break just yet. Already looking ahead, fans were left confused, shocked, and excited when a cryptic video appeared on the singer's Instagram, only featuring a countdown clock, and the country singer's teaser featured more than himself. On Tuesday, Combs shared a new video on his Instagram. It showed the singer taking good care of a briefcase. The only information given in the video was the date, August 13th, and his website, which included a countdown clock, leaving fans with more questions than answers. Many were already on board without even knowing a single detail. As fans worked to decipher the message, the band Shenandoah posted a video of them covering Combs' song, Where the Wild Things Are. Not the first group to cover a song from Combs, it was the caption that caught the attention of internet detectives as it read 8/13/26. Adding another layer to the upcoming announcement from Combs, Wyatt McCubbin shared his own cover of another song from the country singer. McCubbin also placed the August 13th date in the caption. If that wasn't enough, Avery Anna joined the mystery by sharing her own cover of Combs' Hurricane. Like Shenandoah and McCubbin, Anna included the same 8/13/26 date with the performance, adding even more speculation about what Combs had planned. Thankfully, fans won't have to wait long for the announcement. While some claimed that Combs would announce a new tour and additional dates to his My Kind of Saturday Night tour, several stadiums around the United States only fueled those rumors when they shared their own cryptic posts. For now, nothing was certain as Combs kept the details surrounding the August 13th under wraps. But given his history of breaking records, whatever the country star has planned to announce, it is sure to be historic. For more information about this, you can check out Luke Combs' Instagram page or AmericanSongwriter.com.
1: Albert Wayne Small, Jr., age 68, of Westport, passed away at 12:59 p.m. on Thursday, August 6th. He was born December 12, 1957, in Indianapolis, the son of Albert Wayne Small Sr. and Dolores Worden French. He had lived in Indianapolis, Ripley County, and Decatur County, and was a truck driver. Albert was a member of the NRA and had been a member of the Carpenters Union. He was a grumpy old man who liked to ride his motorcycle. He loved John Wayne movies and bluegrass music. Albert liked to joke and was told he looked like Cy from Duck Dynasty. He survived by his mother, Dolores French, his daughters, Samantha Kirk of Greensburg, Christina Grider and Joey Thompson, and Julie and John Kontrick, both of Westport, son Russell and Regina McKay of Greensburg, and sisters Annette Griffey of Spencer, and Nancy and Arthur Cunningham of Indianapolis, brother Michael Small of Arizona, and grandchildren Abigail Small, Peyton McKay, Zachary Ralston, Ike Van Hoosier, Cheyenne, Dakota, Garrett, and Dalton Grider, Sierra Moore, Journey Gillen, several great-grandchildren and nieces and nephews. He was preceded in death by his father and his son, Floyd Lee Small. Bass and Gasper Funeral Home and Crematory have been entrusted with the arrangements. Online condolences can be made at bassgasper.com. And again, Albert Wayne Small, Jr., age 68, of Westport, passed away Thursday, August 6th, 2026. Carol Jean Jordan, age 72, of Greensburg, passed away at 4:07 p.m. on Monday, August 10th at our hospice of South Central Indiana. She was born March 7th, 1954 in Fort Knox, Kentucky, the daughter of Jack and Jewel Hawk. She was a homemaker and a lifelong resident of Decatur County. Carol enjoyed diamond dots and watching her grandkids' sporting events. Carol married Kenneth Jordan on July 29th, 1970 in Lutz, Indiana, and he preceded her in death on February 12, 2011. She is survived by her daughters, Carrie Ann and James Ball of Bakersfield, Jamie Lee and Troy Meadows of Greensburg, her son Michael James Jordan of Greensburg, her sister Connie and Michael Beckley of Greenwood, her brothers Tony and Melody Hawk of Zephyr Hills, Florida, Ted and Karen Hawk of Morristown, and Thomas and Ann Hawk of Batesville, her grandchildren Michaela Jordan of Greensburg, Austin Kemple of Wesley Chapel, Florida, Cordell and Logan Meadows of Elizabethtown, Kenneth and Bree Meadows of North Vernon, Susanna Ball of Indianapolis, Cameron Ball of Minneapolis, Minnesota, and Andrew Ball of Indianapolis. She was preceded in death by her parents, her husband Kenny, sister Diana Norris, grandson Michael Jordan Jr., her biological father William Bay Sr., and her brother William Bay Jr. Bass and Gaspar Funeral Home in Westport has been entrusted with the arrangements. Memorial contributions may be made to the American Cancer Society through the funeral home. Online condolences can be made to the family at bassgasper.com. And again, Carol Jean Jordan, age 72, of Greensburg, passed away Monday, August 10th, 2026.
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0: WTRE's weather forecast for Thursday from NOAA.gov calls for partly sunny skies and a high of 82. For Thursday evening, mostly cloudy skies and a low around 69. We continue to have that flood watch until Thursday evening. For Friday, mostly cloudy skies and a high of 86.
3: 716 on Tree Country, 1330 at 68 degrees outside. We're on our way up to a high of about 86 today. For the most part, looking clear today as we move into the evening hours. Another chance of rain, just what we need. We are in better shape than other cities around us, though, so we'll be thankful for that. A lot of the water has receded, but please pay attention as you're out and about. We've got Mic'd Up with Mayor Marsh coming up at 7:30. We'll have Clerk Treasurer Amy Bourns with us this morning for that program. We've got Cafeteria Corner coming up at 7:20. In the meantime, here is a little Neil McCoy on Tree Country 1330.

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8: Tim has one bad habit. 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
4: 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We've got Hoosier Ag Today coming up next. 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
10: Indiana farmers are assessing damage after a powerful round of severe weather swept across the state Tuesday evening. This is Hoosier Ag Today. I'm Greg Allen. The National Weather Service says multiple rounds of storms moved through Indiana, including a strong system that brought damaging winds, heavy rain, and reports of significant crop and property damage.
11: If the corn has blown over some or pushed over, it makes it more difficult to combine. And if it gets pushed, it's going to hurt the yield.
10: That's Roger Wenning, who farms in three counties in southeastern Indiana.
11: Check your crops. There's not a whole lot at this point we're going to do for them. You need to know what's there to make plans for harvest and fall. And then, at harvest, you're going to have to watch for limbs laying out in the field so you don't run them into the combine.
10: For Indiana growers, the focus now is on how much corn can recover and how the storms will affect harvest and crop insurance claims. I'm Greg Allen.
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1: We do not.
0: We've got Amy Bournes joining us. Good morning.
1: Good morning. Can you hear me okay? This microphone's pulling away from me, so.
0: Yeah, you are okay. Good right there. So, have you ever been on the program on Thursdays? Have you
1: done not Thursday in this morning? Spot. No. Okay. Usually I'm in here hyping a Tree County Players show.
0: Yeah.
1: Yeah, so this is a different experience. I haven't been on this yet.
0: All right, so you are the clerk treasurer.
1: I am the clerk treasurer for the city.
0: Title.
1: Yes, it is an elected position. I started in this position in 2021, in July of 2021. I took over after Britta Dwenger retired. Been rolling ever since. So I just hit my 5-year anniversary, I guess you could say, in this position.
0: That was a fast 5 years.
1: Very fast 5 years. Yes.
0: So you, for people who don't know you,
1: yes.
0: You started as a teacher.
1: I did. In 2002, I was hired with the Decatur County Community School Corporation at North Decatur Junior Senior High School. And I was there for 16 years.
0: That's a long investment.
1: It was. Mm-hmm.
0: What prompted your change?
1: Ooh. There's a lot of little things that just kind of added up to, I don't think this is where I should be anymore. And people ask me all the time, do you miss teaching? I do. I miss teaching. I love the kids. I love teaching kids. And I still think working with Tree County Players, when I get to direct some kids' shows, that kind of scratches that itch for me,
0: sure.
1: You know? But it was, and I think there's, you can talk to just about any other teacher and they would tell you, like, it's the policies, it's the additional work, you know, like, just let me teach.
0: Teaching had changed over the years.
1: Just let me teach. Yeah. So, a lot more stuff was coming down the pike that I had been changed in my position. I was the, technology integration specialist the last 2 years that I was there, and they were going to kind of cut that program and put me back into the classroom, but I wasn't going to go back to what I had originally taught, and so that was kind of like, well, I think this is my sign.
0: Sign for a change.
1: Yeah. We talk a lot in our household about watching for the figurative open doors, right? Or the closed doors,
0: absolutely.
1: You know? That to me was an open door to, like, go see what else is out there. That was in 2018, so I didn't directly transition to the clerk treasurer job. I went and worked for the Economic Development Corporation for several years.
0: Okay. So in working for the Economic Development Corporation, did that lead you into this job?
1: I think in a way.
0: That direction?
1: I think in a way. I was working in City Hall, so our Economic Development Corporation is housed in City Hall. I was involved in some city projects, and so I kind of got to know the lay of the land. At the same time, I was obviously doing... Part of my job for the EDC was doing the books, paying the bills, watching the budget, learning about what budgets really are. And then part-time, a couple years later, I know this is kind of, we're moving through time very quickly
0: yes.
1: here, I started doing the books for the Chamber of Commerce, which is also housed in City Hall right next door to the EDC. And so that was easy for me to, like, also help pay their bills and take in their, you know, membership payments and, again, working with their budget as well. And then when the job for the clerk treasurer came, or the role came available, it was kind of like, okay, well, it's one job doing very similar things to what I have been doing with these other two positions. So... I knew it would be on a much bigger scale, but I kind of felt up for the challenge. So
0: here you are.
1: It's a very simplified version of it.
0: Right.
1: But yes,
0: not
1: here I am.
0: Not easy to get.
1: Yeah.
0: Yeah. So people hear, I think, the title all the time, clerk treasurer,
1: mm-hmm.
0: but not everyone, I think, realizes what that role entails. So can you kind of take us through what that is?
1: Yeah. A simple version that I think a lot of people can relate to pretty quickly if I say this is I'm like the CFO for the city. I'm the financial officer for the city. So we make sure in our office that payroll is done for city employees. So that includes police, fire, street department, and then the utilities I always say across the hall, because they're across the hall from us. You know, they pay the water and the wastewater employees. So that, the personnel administration benefits, all that kind of stuff rolls through our office. Pay the bills for the city. Keep track of the bonds for the city. Make sure those payments are done. We also, so there's actually two parts to the clerk treasurer job, hence the clerk and treasurer. So the treasurer part is the financial part. You know, the making sure that the bills are paid and the banks are reconciled and all that kind of stuff. The clerk part I call like the librarian of the city. So the clerk part is where I have to make sure, or we, my team, make sure that all the documents are kept in order. All of the ordinances and resolutions and memorandums of understanding and contracts and all those things, we have to make sure that those are organized and we know where they are. And
2: that's ever changing. That is a constant update.
1: It is. It is, yeah. And those are things that then, you know, we have to send to another company, especially ordinances and resolutions, to be codified so that it's easy for the community to find what those things are, you know, what those ordinances are, those local laws, I guess you could say. That's, you know, what an ordinance is. So, yeah, making sure that those are updated, and I do feel like we've gotten a pretty good system down for that. So,
2: as you come into this role, what's been your biggest challenge in transitioning into being clerk treasurer?
1: Learning the lingo, I think, there's been a lot of challenges, right? So, coming from teaching to this, there's a lot of skills that I had as a teacher that I felt like helped me transition. So let's start there. I felt like I was organized. I feel like this is, for a lot of teachers, it's not just me. The organization part, right? The communication. You're constantly having to communicate with parents and other teachers and whatnot. And so the same thing in this position. I have to communicate with a lot of different people. And then learning on the fly. Teachers are asked to learn things so quickly every single school year. Something has changed, you've got to learn it, you've got to implement it, you've got to shift, you've got to think on your feet. And I think those are all skills that helped me with this. So, but the lingo, you know, when you can talk money to, you know, your parents or your friends, and you're talking about, you know, regular bank accounts and things like that, but then you talk with financial advisors and they're saying things in a different, and you're like, okay, I think maybe you're saying the same thing as me, but you're using different verbiage for that. So I think that was a big,
2: it's like another language.
1: It is. And having not gone through accounting or CPA training or anything like that, there was a lot to learn in that area. Now, once you get in there and you understand the software, which also was
2: a learning curve,
1: but once you do, then, you know, it gets better with time. It definitely gets better with time. But I would say that was probably the biggest thing, is understanding the difference between funds and accounts and appropriations and, you know, all that kind of stuff. Like, what do you mean when you say fund based on, you know, compared to what I mean when I say fund?
2: Yeah.
1: So that was, yeah, definitely a learning.
2: Government has such a different lingo as well.
1: Mm-hmm.
2: Like abbreviations and...
1: Oh, yes.
2: World out there.
1: When I go to trainings for clerk treasurers, I mean, I remember one... My first year, we only talked about like abbreviations and those kinds of things. Yeah,
2: it's its own little beast out there, very much. So.
1: Yeah, yeah.
2: You're kind of in budget season right now.
1: We are.
2: Budget's a big piece of what you do.
1: Sure.
2: So how do you kind of? I mean, obviously, city council, mayor, everyone's involved in that.
1: Yes.
2: What is your role in the budget process?
1: And it's different for every community. I will say that. I will say that I feel like our mayor is much more involved in the budgeting process than mayors are in other communities, just because of other clerk treasurers that I have communication with and talk to. But my job is to know the books, right? Is to know what we have where. I do help in looking for, can we, you know, move a little bit here and move a little bit here, or what can we do, or what does it look like down the line, or what did we spend last year? And so I'm kind of the sounding board for that kind of stuff. But when it comes to actuarial type things, we do have a company that we, work with that helps us with projecting out 5 and 10 years and understanding that kind of stuff. So they're also involved in that. But I think it is a big team pull, right? You know, so I have the information. I can look the stuff up historically, and then I can help estimate what is coming down the line. But like I said, Mayor Marsh is also very involved in that as well, and he understands it. He really understands the money part and the rules for different funds and what you can and cannot spend money on in different funds a lot better than I think some other mayors and other communities. So yeah, I am grateful for that, you know, because it's not just all on my shoulders.
2: Right. There's another sounding board there for
1: yes,
2: you.
1: For sure, for sure.
2: And we, you know, we've talked a lot on this program about SEA 1 coming down the pipeline.
1: Yes.
2: The horrible words of the world.
1: Yes.
2: How are you guys able to look at forecasting that out and knowing how to adjust budget? Because it's not been real solidified.
1: No, and it's the unknown that makes moving forward so tricky, right? Because we want to make sure that we can still do what we have been doing, sustain it, including raises for employees, you know, because they deserve it. I mean, like, let's just look at yesterday. Everybody was busy. Every one of our teams was out getting things done. You know, that's they are incredibly important. We want to make sure that we are able to take care of them. But the unknown, and how is this all going to work together, and how are we going to make sure? We had every community in Indiana is going to have to get very creative in replacing that revenue.
2: Absolutely. And the hardest part is you just, that the numbers are not, I know there's an estimation out there, but you don't have
1: yes.
2: anything solid to
1: no.
2: say, this is what we need to do.
1: And, you know, there's a dependence on new things moving in or things moving out, you know? And so, yeah, that's, yeah.
2: It's a challenge in the world.
1: It's such a challenge, and we just want to be able to continue taking care of our community in the way that we have been and taking care of our employees the way that we have been as best we can.
2: Absolutely. You you have a team that's in your office that
1: yes.
2: works with you. So let's talk about who's
1: yes.
2: in your office.
1: Let's
2: with you.
1: Talk about my team. I am so blessed. Julie Herbert is my accounts payable, accounts receivable clerk, and she started with us in 23 and has just really improved the organization. Not just like what I mean by like our office organization, but like the literal organization within our office. So we, I mean, just with labeling things and making sure that everything is where it's supposed to be. She's just tremendous in that, and a good sounding board, you know. I have the Julies. So I'll get to Julie Nabi as well. So I talk about the Julies, but Julie Herbert especially, if there is, you know, some, like, how are we going to do this? How are we going to organize this? How are we going to start this project? Whatever. She's just a great sounding board to discuss things with, just to collaborate with, how are we going to move forward. She is so good at asking questions. And getting to the root of things, and, you know, when everything comes through her, you know, all invoices come through me, but then she's like the last line, so they come through her, and so she's really good at watching those details on there and catching things that, you know, the first two people that it's gone through that may not have caught it, you know, and she's just very, very attention to detail.
2: And Julie also came, what, insurance world, North Decatur world?
1: Yeah, like, she kind of had a similar path. You know, she yeah. was in the insurance and then in the school at North Decatur. She was our administrative assistant at the front desk, which is how I met her originally. And then she was working at the courthouse, I believe, before she came to us. So, she has a lot of experience in different areas, which makes her so valuable.
2: Absolutely.
1: Because she can access that kind of knowledge.
2: The multitasking and, mm-hmm. and the ability to just sort things out.
1: For sure.
2: Being there at the school, how could you not learn how
1: yeah.
2: to sort things out at
1: yeah.
2: the front, right?
1: Yes, absolutely. You talk about multitasking. You're doing all kinds of things at the same time. Yeah,
2: that's
1: absolutely.
2: Right. And then you also have Julie Nabi with you.
1: Yes, Julie Nabi is our personnel administrator / HR department of one. We help out where we can, but we call her the HR department of one. So she makes sure that she's, you know, in charge of payroll and benefits for the employees, and then also make sure with the HR part of it that things in the handbook are being followed, you know, our personnel handbook, and making sure that the, you know, when we onboard people, that we're, you know, making sure all the safety videos are watched, and she's got to enter all that. I mean, she's just also multitasking. I mean, there's all kinds of things where are happening at the same time that a lot of other places have two or three people just working in the HR department, and she's doing it.
2: And
1: I don't want to say all on her own. There's definitely, you know, I help. Julie Herbert helps. Like, we have a lot of cross training in our office that allows others to go on vacation and payroll still gets done, right? So there's a lot of cross training.
2: And I think that's a good point, bringing up that, you know, she's an office of one, but you know, there are a lot of city employees across the spectrum, but yet it's still ran very tightly and very small when you look at departments.
1: Yes, we have about 113 total employees in the city. But yeah, we know everybody, right? Or you know, when we see people out, we know everybody that works for us, which is great that we're not so big that we're unaware. And I think that allows us to serve our employees better as well.
2: And when you look at that 113, that covers
1: utilities as well.
2: That's everybody.
1: Yes.
2: So
1: yes,
2: anybody out there that you see.
1: Yeah.
2: Working
1: for the city.
2: Mm-hmm. Yeah, absolutely.
1: Yeah.
2: So as you look to the future, what do you see in your role? What are things that are changing or that you anticipate happening?
1: Well, besides SEA 1, I don't see a lot of hopefully big changes on the way. It's just a continuation of making sure that everything, that we're following everything, right? So I think one thing that I would like to get better into is getting some more things online, making things a little bit more accessible to the public. I don't have control of our website. So, but, you know, those are kinds of things that I think about, that what we currently have some more things online, easier accessible to the community through the building and zoning. So I think you can get some of your permits and things online. I know that the utilities department just transitioned to a different portal online that we're hoping is a little bit more user-friendly as well. And, you know, I'm hoping for something like that as well.
2: I do want to mention, last night was a budget meeting, mm-hmm. and with all of the rain and the internet for everybody in Decatur County and most of Central Indiana has
1: yeah.
2: been a little sketchy.
1: Yes.
2: So that is online, but we just want to acknowledge that it did.
1: Like, I don't think it caught the first part. They were working to get it going, but we had to get the meeting started at the right time. We do have audio recordings of it. The video recording, I don't even remember when it got picked up, when it actually started. So we will make sure that those recordings are posted, both the audio and then the video recording should already be on our Vimeo site. It's just not the whole meeting, so we'll make sure that the other part gets on there.
2: So let's talk a little bit about life outside of Clerk Treasurer, though, right?
1: Oh,
2: so
1: is there?
2: Well, you know, so there's a few hours here and there. Well, you've got a couple kiddos, so tell us about family life.
1: Okay, so my oldest is 22, and he works full-time at Woodmizer. He's one of the maintenance floor mates, so he's in charge of the machines, making sure the machines run correctly. So, yeah, he just started his first, we call it the big boy job, right? Like, his first big boy job.
2: How he became 22.
1: I know. And then my youngest is 12, almost 13. He'd say I'm almost 13. Almost 13, and is just starting a new school this year. He had been at Batesville with his dad, and then my husband, who was the choir director at Batesville, and my husband just got a new job at Columbus North High School as the choir director, and so my youngest is now going to Columbus Northside Middle School
2: this year.
1: So it's a new change this year for those two.
2: Yes, big changes, but good changes.
1: Yes, very good changes. It's been a very good, smooth transition, and they're both enjoying it. My youngest is running cross country for the first time this year, so That is not something I understand. I don't know why people like to do that. I know it's a thing. I know people love running. It is not my thing.
2: Let him run.
1: Let him run.
2: And then you also talked about being involved with Tree County Players. So
1: yes.
2: Let's talk a little bit about that, because that's been a longstanding involvement for you and Dan.
1: Yes, it has. I haven't had as much time in the last couple of years to be involved. But yeah, since I think my first show was 2010. I'm pausing because I want to make sure that that's right. I do believe that was my first show with them. I think Dan had been involved before that. But yeah, I think my first show, and it was with Dan, it was with Into the Woods in 2010. It was actually the summer right after we got married. So, I've been involved ever since, in some capacity, either being in the show or being a board member or producing a show or choreographing a show or, we have been involved for a long time, and I'm just so glad to see it continue to thrive and have full seasons.
2: Sure.
1: Where there's always something going on there, and that we've really tapped into children and on an annual basis, like to make
2: Isn't
1: sure there's something for
2: that?
1: Them.
2: Yes.
1: And I know that parents are just clamoring for that as well. So it is really great to see that continue to grow.
2: I think too, you know, like you talked to, you've got one son running, you know, everybody has their thing.
1: But yeah.
2: Especially in a rural community, to be able to see the theater kind of come alive and stay alive
1: for
2: has
1: sure.
2: been a great thing.
1: For sure. Yeah. And to have so many different opportunities as well.
2: So we've talked about a lot of different things this morning. Mm-hmm. As you look and you know, what's been the best part about moving to the role that you're in, working for the city, being in an elected role?
1: Oh, yes. Okay. And this is something I wanted to come back to. Sorry. When you were asking, like, what I do in my job, one of the things I was like, I got to remember to say this morning. So usually around May and around December, I get phone calls of wanting to pay their taxes. You do not call me or come to my office to pay your taxes.
2: You are not the tax lady.
1: I am not. I'm thankfully not where you pay your taxes to. So if there's one thing that I hope people take away from this, is you do not pay your taxes to City Hall or the clerk treasurer. That is the clerk at the county, which I understand is confusing.
2: There are a lot of titles that cross over to the county. So.
1: Yes, very much. So to go back to the question you just asked, I think the best thing is understanding local government better. And I had a conversation with a friend of mine that I used to teach with who does teach government. And I said, why do we not know local government? Why do people not? We think we do, but we really don't know local government. And she said, it's not really even in the standards to teach. Like, as far as the standards go to teach.
2: That's interesting.
1: There's so much in the national and the state level, but there's not a whole lot, if any, in teaching local government. And it's sad because local government is where you can have the biggest impact. And I love that I know so much more and I understand how things go with local government now. I think that's what I appreciate the most out of this job.
2: I feel, and I as I'm in this role and over the years have learned so much of that as well. And I think it's such a different world from state and national level.
1: Yes.
2: When you really stop and take a look.
1: Very much. Very much. Just even to the topics that we cover, we're so much more just focused on what is best for our community, what is best for us right here. And yeah, there's even times where my husband will say something and I'm thinking, how do you not know? And then I'm like, oh, I didn't know that. So how would he, you know? So I guess it's the educator in me too, wanting to make sure that I'm continuing to educate other people. And when I learn something new, I try to help pass that along as well.
2: Absolutely.
1: Yeah. But yeah, that's been, I think, the biggest eye opener and one of my favorite things that I've taken from this job.
2: You've had to run once, right, since going into... Yes, you've been reelected.
1: Yes.
2: You were appointed...
1: I was...
2: Caucus
1: yes,
2: in.
1: Caucus in. And then, yeah, ran in 23.
2: It's easy to lose track of time.
1: So yes. Easy. Yes.
2: So you'll be up for re-election then
1: next year. Yes.
2: Okay.
1: Yeah.
2: So it's what's the election process like for you? Coming out of the education world, going into then having to run a campaign.
1: I was lucky last time to not have anyone run against me. So I don't have any experience really. I don't have a lot of experience with that. And obviously hope to not. have any experience with that. It's something that is not my favorite part of the job to think about, because I really just want to go do my job.
2: Sure.
1: I just want to do my job. And I think the other part is, when it comes an election year, I don't want to have to take away from doing my job to run. And so I just want to do my job.
2: Do your job.
1: I just want to do my job.
2: Show up, do your job.
1: And I also feel like, you know, when there's turnover, especially in that position where there is such a learning curve, it's not good for the community. It's
2: sure.
1: not good for the community to continuously have turnover. Because I will say it probably took me, you know, there's certain things that only happen once a year in my job, and there's certain things that only happen every 2 to 3 years in my job. So you really have to get through a full cycle of 4 years to know the job. And I do feel like it took me probably between at least my second and third year to feel like I really knew the job.
2: You're comfortable in what you were doing and
1: yes.
2: aware of it.
1: And I mean, I've gone through audits. I joke all the time. I just finished my sixth audit, and I just had my 5th year anniversary.
2: Goodness gracious,
1: six
2: right?
1: audits in 5 years. So I've got that down
2: yeah,
1: pretty pat.
2: You know what's happening. That's right.
1: But other things don't necessarily happen on a regular basis. So, like I said, to have that turnover is not great, you know, because you that person then has to start from scratch, and it's a lot in this position. It's a lot to learn.
2: There's a lot to learn, and there's a lot of responsibility that comes with it.
1: Yes, yeah, absolutely.
2: Well, we thank you so much for being in with us this morning and getting to learn a little more about you and knowing about that role. As I said, people hear that title all the time, clerk treasurer,
1: yeah.
2: but I don't think they know the face behind it. They don't know what goes into it, and it's a lot of work.

0: one does. That's yes, where we're at.
1: I know.
0: Life, right?
1: I know. Yes, that's
0: those word those letters should just go down in history. Right?
1: I know. I know.
0: They will. Go,
1: yeah.
0: It's 8 o'clock on Tree Country 1330.
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4: WTRE's weather forecast for Thursday from NOAA.gov calls for partly sunny skies and a high of 82. For Thursday evening, mostly cloudy skies and a low around 69. We continue to have that flood watch until Thursday evening. For Friday, mostly cloudy skies and a high of 86.
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9: 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It's 8:14. More Community Matters coming your way. We've got our senior movie that's going to be coming up on Thursday, August 27th. Now remember, we did have to move locations because of Wolf Theater's closing. So this is going to be at the Princess Theater in Rushville. The doors are going to open at 10. The movie is going to start at 10:30. It's The Bucket List. It's for anyone age 55 and older. This is being brought to you by DCMH, Decatur County Recycling, Russ Kupler Ford, and Morning Breeze. So we're excited to welcome everybody back this month. Thursday, August 27th, doors open at 10. Movie starts at 10:30. We're showing The Bucket List. And if you are going to come, we ask that you just call the radio station and give us your name so we kind of have an idea of how many to expect. 812-663-3000. The Westport Methodist Church will be hosting this Saturday, August 15th at 6 o'clock, the Fishers of Men. They're performing Christian music at the church. That's at 808 North State Road 3 in Westport. Plans right now are to have the concert outside if the weather permits, so those attending should bring your lawn chairs. Otherwise, the event will be inside the church. They'll have light snacks and drinks that will be provided. The Ladies Eagle Auxiliary would like to let you know they're having a chicken dinner on August 14th. It's open to the public. They're going to be serving from 5 p.m. to 8 p.m. It's $15, and that's there at the Eagle. So it's the chicken dinner on August 14th. That's Friday night, so what better than to wrap up your week with a chicken dinner? The local artisans are wanted. The Historical Society of Decatur County is looking for local artisans and craftspeople to demonstrate their traditional handicraft skills at their event coming up in October. They're going to host the 2026 Heritage Day Arts, Crafts, and Artifacts. This will be held Saturday, October 3rd from 1 to 5 p.m. at the museum. They're looking for people that can demonstrate textiles, woodworking and carving, pottery and ceramics, items of plants and animal origins, woven baskets, cane seeds, broom making, soaps, balms, leather working. If you would like to participate in this event, they would like to know by September 15th. You can go to their website, which is historicalsocietyofdecaturcountygreensburg.org, or you can call them at 812-663-2764. Decatur County Recycling Tire Collection Day is coming up. We're going to talk with Stephanie coming up at 10 o'clock this morning. Tire Collection Day is going to be September 12th this year from 8 a.m. to 12 p.m. No toxic items. This will only be for tires. So we're getting ready to open the new facility and toxic items will be collected there. So for this event on September 12th, it will be tires only. We have got the River Valley Legal Aid Pro Bono coming up. It's the free legal walk-in clinic. It'll be held... Oh, I'm sorry. That was last night. My mistake. 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It has started, but you can join in at any point. It goes through October 26th. They meet on Monday nights from 6 to 8 p.m. at the First Baptist Church here in town. If you have questions, you can call Shirley at 812-261-8880, or you can visit divorcecare.org, and that will help if you're recently divorced or separating, offer a little more support. Today is Thursday, August 13th, and at the Greensburg Adult Center, tonight's the big night. Just take everybody out for dinner. It's Dairy Queen Sponsor Night. That goes on from 4 until 8 o'clock tonight. So you can get dinner, you can get your Blizzard, and you can help a good cause. So a percentage of the sales tonight will go back to the Greensburg Adult Center. It keeps their programming going. So again, Dairy Queen tonight, that's what's for dinner or dessert or both. Make sure and check it out. Tomorrow, it looks like they have got Tonk and Pinochle on the schedule. Tree City Stitches will be in there on Saturday from 9 to 11. You're welcome to attend to see what they do. And And let's see, next week, bingo on Wednesday and crafts with Connie on Monday. And that's been delegated to Debbie and Sarah. So we'll see what they're going to be having going on. At the library today, it is a busy day. At 1 o'clock, they've got coffee, books, and more. It's a book discussion. It's the last day, the last of the Moon Girls by Barbara Davis. At 2 o'clock today, it's a virtual, it's Live Aware, Not in Fear, Street Smarts and Safety Tactics with Dana Eve. And then at 5 o'clock in Westport, it's the Westport Wonders Back to School Craft Day. And at 5 o'clock in Greensburg, it's the Student Book Club. It's their favorite book, grades 1 through 5. On Saturday, it's an introduction to TTRPG's Daggerheart. That's an adult program at 10 o'clock, ages 16 and up. And on Monday, it's a make and take all day. They're going to make an ocean sticker craft. That is for ages 3 to 6 and grades 1 through 5. 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You need to get registered with your float by September 4th at treecityfallfestival.com. The Hands of Hope food giveaway, the next one will be next Wednesday, August 19th from 1 to 3 at the Lifeline Wesleyan Church on Moscow Road. Call with questions, 812-663-6230. And to wrap it up this morning, the Bethel Apostolic Church will be doing a food giveaway the second Thursday of every month. That's available to anyone in need. It comes from 5 to 7 on the second Thursday of every month. They're located at 630 West Hendrick Street. You can call Victoria, 812-614-4075. Up next, we've got Today in Country Music History, along with Hoosier Act Today. We'll have Mark from Byright, and then we've got the Decatur County Family YMCA in with us this morning.
6: 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It's August 13th, and on this day in 1951, Hank Williams was number one on the Billboard Country Charts with Hey Good Lookin'. His version of the song was inducted into the Grammy Hall of Fame in 2001. Since its original 1951 recording, it's been covered by a variety of artists, including Ray Charles, the Mavericks, and Jimmy Buffett. 1951, born on this date near Louisville, Kentucky, was fiddle player, multi-instrumentalist, and country music and bluegrass artist Hoot Hester. Hester had played backup for a number of country music artists, among them Alabama, Hank Jr., Conway, Randy Travis, and Ricky Van Shelton, as well as longtime member of the Grand Ole Opry staff band. He died August 30th, 2016, at the age of 65. 1973, born on this day in West Monroe, Louisiana, was Andy Griggs, a country music artist who scored You Won't Ever Be Lonely and She's More, both of which peaked at number 2 on the country music charts. He also charted Grow Young With You, a cut from the soundtrack to the film Where the Heart Is. In 1973, Loretta Lynn released her 23rd solo studio, Love is the Foundation album, which went to peak at number 1 on the country charts. The album's first single, Love is the Foundation, was released in April of 73 and peaked at number 1 on the U.S. Hot Country Singles chart. 1994, John Michael Montgomery was number 1 on the Billboard charts with Be My Baby Tonight. 2011, 7 people were killed and more than 45 people injured when an outdoor stage collapsed at the Indiana State Fair due to high winds at a concert featuring Sugarland. Neither the duo or their opening act were on stage at the time of the collapse. Also 2011, the Farm Aid 2011 benefit concert took place at the Livestrong Sporting Park in Kansas City, Kansas. Held to raise money for family farmers in the U.S., the concerts were organized by Willie, John, and Neil Young. 2012, Taylor Swift released We Are Never Ever Getting Back Together, which became a number one hit on the U.S. Hot Country Songs. That song was released as the lead single from her album Red. 2013, Tom Paul Glazer, who recorded as a solo artist and with brothers Chuck and Jim in the trio Tom Paul and the Glazer Brothers, died in Nashville at the age of 79 after a long illness. He scored the 1975 solo hit with Shel Silverstein's Put Another Log on the Fire, which peaked at number 21 on the Billboard Hot Country Singles. And he paired with Willie Nelson, Waylon Jennings, and Jesse Coulter on the album Wanted the Outlaws. 2013, songwriter and musician Gene Price died. He's noted for his songwriting association with Buck Owens and was also a member of Merle Haggard's backing band, The Strangers. He played on the 1969 Merle Haggard album, Okie from Muskogee, which won Academy of Country Music Award for Album of the Year in 1969. It also received the CMA Award for Album of the Year in 1970. And in 2023, Morgan Wallen was number one on the country charts with Last Night, a song written by John Byron, Ashley Gourley, Jacob Kasher-Henlon, and Ryan Volschek. The third single from his 2023 album, One Thing at a Time. In July of 2023, Last Night became the first song to accrue 1 billion on-demand streams in the United States in a single year. And that is Today in Country Music History, brought your way by Mueller Insurance Agency.
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9: Tree Country 1330 WTRE. It's 8:24. We're going to head across town. We've got Mark, if he didn't float away yesterday. We've got Mark with Byright with us. Good morning.
13: Well, good morning, Emily. And you know what? I know after the last couple days that we've had, take a look out in the east. There's that nice bright yellow light bulb that's flickering and looking pretty good this morning. So that's a welcome sight.
9: Wasn't that a beautiful scene this morning? I watched it come up and I was like, look, clear skies and it's sunshine and here we are one day later.
13: That's exactly right. And what the heck? I mean, we needed some rain and we got it. So
9: we did. We got enough for a good little bit now.
13: Not sure that we needed quite all we got, but whatever, we needed it. So, and you know what, on the plus side, I don't know that I've heard of, there was some damage out in our area and in the surrounding counties, but I don't think there was anything, any real severe major losses or anything, so that's good. That's good. So hopefully, like I said, I haven't heard of any yet, but
9: I know
13: there was some damage, but I don't think there's anything really severe. So
9: that's right. As much rain as we got, our community got very fortunate compared to several around us. So we're going to take that for the win.
13: That's exactly right. And you know what? Tuesday afternoon was my day off, and I was just getting ready to, I seen it come, I was in my truck watching it come in, and didn't realize what all had taken place just a little bit farther, to the, my, southeast of, where I was. So I was getting ready to head to, Batesville to pick up some things.
9: Okay.
13: And I got to the, one entrance, at the front of the lake, and, here come the wind. Boy, the wind was just boom. It's like a semi come rolling in, and then the dark clouds and everything. And I thought, you know what, this is probably a good time just to go back home. And sure enough, about half an hour later or so, that's when I got the phone call from my daughter about, did you see all that? And because they had several trees that got topped out at the farm, and one of them was had crossed the, it was blocking the road too. So, like I said, it could have been. We've certainly seen a lot worse, but it's kind of nice to see the sunshine this morning.
9: It is, absolutely. I'm sure yesterday was a little slower at the office for you with the downpour throughout the day.
13: It certainly was. It made a good time just to kind of get caught up on a lot of emails and some other things. So, yep, it certainly was. But you know what? We're open up there this morning, and like I said, the sun's out. And you know what? It's a Truck Thursday, and it just so happens to be, I was trying to make things a little bright too this morning too, it just so happens to be a white truck Thursday, so, and all three of these are actually pretty fresh. In fact, this first one, I'm going to start at the top of the tree here as far as expense-wise. It's also the newest one, and it's the freshest one. Somebody out there looking for one of the new model trucks, it's only been out for a couple years. Well, we got a nice 2026 Snow White Ford Maverick. It's the XLT trim line. It is a full crew cab, and it is an all-wheel drive. And you know what? It's the XLT, but, I mean, let's get to all the basic options to it. Of course, the newer vehicles, even though it's a truck, it's still got the lane departure warning system with it and the blind spot and the forward and rear collision avoidance system with it. You've got power windows and locks. It's got the 2.0 four-cylinder motor underneath the hood. And you know what? I needed to check this, but I seen yesterday that fuel mileage on this, and I'm pretty sure it's pretty accurate from where I saw it. It's actually rated at 38 to 40 in town and 34 to 35 on the highway. This was an one-owner, accident-free, actually a local bought vehicle, and somebody is going to enjoy this Ford Maverick. Like I said, it's a 2026, so a lot of life left in it for less than $32,000. So I think that's a good way to start a Thursday.
9: I think so. Way to kick it off.
13: Well, I think so. Now, you know, next up, and we'll save the worst one for last. Next up is a nice powder white 2019 Ram 1500. It's the Laramie. So it's got several options to it, and I'm probably going to miss a few. To start with, you've got heated and cooled leather seats in the front, along with heated seats in the rear. It is the full crew cab, four-wheel drive. You know what? To kind of spruce it up on the outside, it's got some good-looking chrome wheels and chrome running boards. It does have navigation. You've got memory settings for the driver's seat. It does have remote start. It's got that 5.7 V8 motor in the hood. It's got the tow package with it. You've not only got a power seat on the driver's side, but it's got the power gas and brake pedals as well. And somebody is going to enjoy this 19 Ram 1500 Laramie for less than $28,000. So there's another nice one.
9: Very good.
13: Now getting down to the nitty-gritty, and somebody may be out there looking for that work truck that that everybody needs, or at least some companies do anyway. Maybe a farmer is looking for a good work truck, utility truck. Well, we got a nice 2016 Ram or Chevy 2500 work truck. It is a four-wheel drive. It is a double cab. And it's got, like I said, it's got an 8-foot utility bed on the back of it. You do have the ladder racks overhead. It's got the vinyl seats and the vinyl floorboard. You got that utility bed offers a plenty of tool storage if you need to. It's got power windows and locks. It's got that 6.0 V8 motor underneath the hood. And this, too, was another accident for actual local trade on this one. And you know what? That 6.0, I mean, it's got plenty of horsepower. Plus, it does have the tow package built in with the truck as well. So, I mean, if you've got a utility trailer or something you need to pull, why, you can certainly do that within reason. And somebody is going to enjoy this 2016 Chevy 2500 work truck for less than $19,000. So there's what we got today, Emily. So come on out and see us. I know we're here till 6 tonight. Back in tomorrow, Friday, from 8 to 6. And Saturday, we'll be here from 8 to 4. So come on out and see us. You can always find us here at 920 North Michigan. Or you can reach us on the phone at 812-662-9922.
9: And don't forget, shop online, right? Check it out online.
13: That's exactly right. You can go to buyrightauto.com and see everything we've got, all four of the stores, see everything we got online. And you know what? If there's something on there that that kind of hits you just right and you think you need to have it compared to what we've got on our lot, why, come on in and see us, and we'll be glad to move it in here. We move them around all the time. So, there we go.
9: All right, Mark. Well, thanks. You guys enjoy the sunshine over there today, and we'll talk with you tomorrow.
13: Hey, you know what? One last thing. I wasn't sure if maybe the sheriff would follow me up or anything, but
9: it's the YMCA today.
13: Oh, it is?
9: Yes.
13: Well, I got kind of prepared. Plus, I kind of wanted to throw a little lightheartedness into the weather situation we've had the last day and a half.
9: Okay.
13: So, if a marijuana dispensary gets flooded, is that considered high water?
9: Oh, Mark, and with that.
13: Emily, have a good day. We'll talk to you tomorrow.
9: You too. Thanks.
13: Bye.
9: It's 8:33. We've got Hoosier Ag today, and then we'll have Brad, I believe, with the YMCA.
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15: 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Crude oil futures traded quietly to round out the session, holding essentially unchanged near the close as traders weighed balanced inventory figures against broader market conditions. Again, crude unchanged at $83.20 a barrel. The average price for Indiana unleaded gas was $3.51. 52 cents lower than the national average, Indiana diesel averaging 538. Yesterday's ending corn bids from Indiana ethanol plants, 495 in Portland, in Marion and Clymers, 465, Alexandria and North Manchester, 472, and 492 in Union City. Louis Dreyfus in Claypool is paying $12.13 for beans delivered by the end of August. I'm Greg Allen, Hoosier Ag Today, your trusted ag source for 20 years.
16: On behalf of the Decatur County Soil and Water Conservation District and the Conservation Cropping Systems Initiative, I would like to invite everyone to our Profitable Soil Health Systems Field Day. The event will take place on Wednesday, August the 19th, with registration beginning at 8:30 a.m., and the event will take place from 9 a.m. to 2 p.m. at the Bernie Clay Fire Department, located at 8433 West County Road 100 South, Greensburg, Indiana. Our host will be Gordon and Jeff Smiley of Smiley Brothers Farms. We have an outstanding set of speakers, including David Kleinsmith with Progressive Agronomy Consulting from Illinois, Ray Archuleta, a rancher and professional soil scientist and soil health mentor from Missouri, and Baron Deck, a Decatur County farmer. Baron has provided sheep that have been on site grazing a 12-ray cover crop mix since July to showcase enhanced grazing management systems with cover crops. We will have soil pits, field demonstrations, and analysis. So please join us for an exciting and educational day with the opportunity to ask questions and better understand soil systems. A catered lunch will be provided at the site. Once again, please join us on Wednesday, August the 19th at 9 a.m. Please RSVP by Friday, August 14th, and bring a lawn chair and dress appropriately for the field portion of the event. To RSVP or for more information, contact our office at 1333 North Liberty Circle East or by calling 812-663-8685 extension 3.
9: 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Tree Country 1330 WTRE. It's 8:37 on this sunny Thursday morning. We've got the YMCA joining us this morning. Good morning.
17: Good morning.
9: You're back. We haven't scared you away yet.
17: No, not yet.
9: And you've made it past your 90 days now, right?
17: Yeah.
9: Yeah.
17: I'm 120 somewhere in there.
9: So you're good.
17: So I'm a third more experienced than I was last time I was here.
9: That's right. Well, you guys, it's been a busy school. The school year started off. You guys are doing the after school program. So let's touch on that real quick.
17: Sure.
9: Yesterday with all the weather, we know that North Dakota, the county schools had to release early.
17: Yep.
9: So, you know, when those changes come about, you guys are able to convey that out to parents. And so let's just touch on that.
17: I think the schools do a really good job of that for us. We did field a lot of phone calls in the office immediately when that message went out. And we were kind of getting the message. They made the decision pretty quickly, and then we're getting kids on the bus and home pretty quickly. So everything worked out fine that I heard. I was still sitting at the front desk, and phone was ringing, you know, back to back to back. So, yeah, everything worked out fine. I think everybody got home safely, and there were nobody left behind. So
9: very good. That's been a good program. It's in the schools this year versus coming to the, you two were kind of split, came to the Y as well as in the school. So this year you've integrated it just into the schools.
17: That's correct. Yeah. And this is our first year having it at North Decatur and South Decatur. It's going really well. We have, give or take at the day, about 120 registered. It really increased the day before school started. We had a few folks that waited, which is fine. It's presented some challenges on staffing, but that's okay. We've got people hired, and we're ready to go, and we're pretty confident about our program. We've got great leaders in those schools, too. So we're very excited. It's made it a little bit more quiet at the YMCA in the afternoons, especially on days like yesterday when people aren't really coming in, and it's almost like a ghost town in there. But the volume has definitely dropped, and then you have the preschool that just started as well, and of course kids' first week at preschool, they're all very very shy. And in fact my niece is at the preschool this year.
9: Okay.
17: So I checked on her on day one, and she kind of looked at me and it's going okay.
9: Next week they come out of their shell. Get ready.
17: Yeah, the volume will go up a little bit.
9: It'll be a little lively.
17: Yep.
9: If someone is interested in the after-school program, is there still room left at any of the schools?
17: Yes, absolutely. Yeah, there's still room, plenty of room. But just go online or call the YMCA at 812-663-9622, and we can get you the information there.
9: And you have to provide care until, is it 6 o'clock?
17: 6 o'clock. I believe the pickup is by 6 o'clock, yes.
9: Okay, so that's a pretty good coverage after school.
17: Absolutely,
9: for parents working.
17: Yeah, sure.
9: Good deal. What else has been happening at the Y? It's been busy, I know.
17: Well, I told you off air, I was preparing my notes to come on today, and I was like, well, what am I going to talk about today? And then I started writing stuff down, and I was like, I actually don't think I'm going to have enough time to talk about everything that I need to talk about. But first, I should probably talk about the promotions that we have going on. We still have the 100 days for the $100, and that's going on through September 4th, which is, I think, the Friday before Labor Day. That is a great way to make like a non-long-term, not super invested financial commitment to an experience at the Y. So that's a really good way for you to just be introduced to the YMCA. There's no joiners fee with that. It's just $100, and you get 100 days, and you get access to everything that's at the YMCA.
9: So as long as you do it by that September 4th, you'd get 100 days after
17: that. That is correct. Yeah, that's a promotion that we've been running, I think, since early summer, maybe even before school let out. So that's all the way until September 4th. And then also the month of August is for all school employees in the county is no joiners fee as well. And that's, you know, sometimes that's a barrier for some people. It's they can handle the monthly membership, but then it's an additional fee up front. So we've waived that for all school employees. All you need to do is come in and present your school ID at the front desk, and someone from membership services will take care of you and get you signed up.
9: Very nice. While we're talking about membership too, I want to put out, you guys do have your scholarship still available.
17: Yeah, always. Always, yeah, always. We never want that, like I mentioned last time, we never want that to be a barrier. And sometimes I just encourage people to walk in the door or just make the phone call, whichever you're comfortable with. We have great people in our membership services that will be able to answer, I think, every question. I pepper them with questions all the time because I'm still learning, right?
9: Sure,
17: there are little intricacies to, you know, for example, if somebody wants to come in who's a senior citizen, they're not sure if their insurance covers it. One story I want to share is when I took the job at the YMCA, there were people in, you know, my extended friend group or family that, you know, I need to check that out. And so my grandmother, I spoke with my grandmother, and she said, you know, I think I checked a long time ago and my insurance didn't cover it, so I didn't think it was really in the cards for us to become a member at the time. I don't even know how long ago that was. But insurance has changed. Those rules change
9: all the time.
17: So I said, look, just come in, and then if your insurance doesn't cover it, I'll give you a guest pass for the day. So that barrier was gone. And she walked in, and lo and behold, her insurance covers it. And she's been going to yoga stretch, and I think chair yoga for the last 3 weeks.
9: I love it.
17: Yeah, it's just, it does take that, you know, the YMCA can help in a lot of ways. But oftentimes it takes the person, you know, that first decision, and we can be attacked by, you know, paralysis by analysis sometimes. And, well, what if I can't do this? And we had some people want to use a monthly pass that they were awarded in some raffle at some point, but they gave it to somebody. And they said, can I do that? Can I transfer that? Well, there's no name on it. Of course you can. But sometimes it takes those questions being asked to remove that uncertainty.
9: Absolutely.
17: And there's plenty of people at the YMCA that have answers to those questions.
9: And you know, I find they are so helpful. You walk in the door and somebody will find you the answer to whatever you're after. So.
17: Absolutely. Yep. And, one of my favorite things to do, I make it a point to kind of be all over the facility. I want to meet as many people as I can, and that's really the only way for me to learn about what's working in our areas and what's not, and talk to both members and employees both. But when I get a chance and somebody new walks in the door, typically we give them a tour, and I love taking that because I'm going to learn something in that conversation that I can help that person with, or I can pass it along to somebody in aquatics or wellness, and they can help. So that's kind of one of my favorite things to do. So if you've never been into the YMCA, just come take a tour. And if I'm up there, I'll be the one to give it to you.
9: Exposure, I think, is a big piece of it, because once you get to see it and see what the parts of the YMCA, because it's not just a gym and it's not just a pool. There's a lot of different pieces.
17: There's so much to do, which I think can be overwhelming for sometimes, too. My cousin's wife said that she had joined the YMCA a long time ago, but I don't think she took advantage of maybe the orientation that we offer in wellness, and she didn't know how to use any of the equipment, and she never took that next step to ask. And maybe that's something in our systems we need to check with too, but and then she let her membership lapse because she didn't use it, you know. So there's, at the YMCA, there's so much to do. There's lots of different ways to butter a biscuit, you know. There's ways that you can get involved, and I just encourage those. If you've ever been thinking about it, I can promise you, if you've been thinking about a way that the YMCA could probably help, You're 100% right. We probably can, and I just encourage you to reach out and take that first step.
9: Now's the time, right?
17: That's right.
9: Today's the day.
17: That's right. Let's see. I've covered all that there. We covered some child care. One of the cool things about our after-school program is the drop-in rate. So if you don't really need us on a full-time basis, there's a drop-in rate that you can use, you know, on a daily. One or two times a week, we'll allow that. But if you're going to bring your child 3 days a week or more, it's a weekly rate.
9: Okay.
17: It's just much easier for us to track. And at that point, there's not really much of a difference financially between 3 and 5 days. It may be $5 or $10 for the week, but it helps us manage the registrations and the scheduling and all of that.
9: There are a lot of people in.
17: Yeah.
9: People and kids to put in place.
17: Yeah. There's such a significant need, and I probably need to take the time here to touch on all of our community partners that make this possible. It is not an inexpensive thing to do. And the YMCA is very, very lucky to have so many community partners step up and help. You know, the United Fund comes to mind. We're one of the agencies that they fund, and they've given us some help to be able to do this, but we still can't do it alone. So if anybody out there is a YMCA donor in the past or plans to be in the future, these are the things that your dollars go to, and it's such a significant need. So many of the families need this help, and they need the scholarship dollars to make it happen. So, and we're happy to be there for them to do that.
9: It's a great programming out there.
17: Yep,
9: very
17: that's
9: much
17: right.
9: So.
17: How about aquatics here? Another cool thing in the after-school program, we have what's called a Safety Around Water grant. And to facilitate that grant, we have to have so many kids go through this program. And because we have a captive audience, right, with the after-school program, we're utilizing some of our after-school care kids to facilitate that grant. And it's really a win because there's a lot of kids that maybe not get an opportunity. We're going to have a great pool here in the near future.
9: Yes.
17: But over the last couple, we haven't, especially, you know, with the younger kids, they haven't been around a pool. And this is an opportunity for them to become acclimated with around water. And we can kind of partner with our schools and in that grant to make that happen. So we're excited about that. It's a nice marriage of of opportunity there.
9: Two programs coming together for one good cause.
17: That's right.
9: Yeah.
17: That's right.
9: If there is someone listening and maybe they're interested in getting their child in that program, do they just need to call the Y?
17: Yes. Call and speak with our aquatics director, Shauna Gordon. They can put you in touch with, the front desk will be able to put you in touch with her there. We can facilitate a way for you to be in safety around water, or we have monthly swim lessons. So I would encourage that too. Every month we put out a swim lesson opportunity. It's usually advertised on our website. You can also walk in the door to find out about that. But I would encourage people who, if they've got young kids that need the opportunity to learn how to swim, we've got great swim instructors and we're bringing some new ones on too.
9: Okay.
17: So I'm really excited about that. We have, It's such a need, and when you don't have, like I said, a pool for the last couple of years, and I'm so thankful that Parks and Rec and our county officials have done that, and it's going to be a really cool thing. But we want to make sure our kids are prepared and safe to swim. So there's lots of opportunities to be involved with our aquatics program from a very young age. So I would encourage you to reach out to the YMCA and learn more about that.
9: Very good.
17: When it comes to registration, so one of the things that the YMCA has long done is our youth basketball program. And I know it's only August, what are we, August 13th?
9: 13th, yes.
17: August 13th. I know it's only August 13th, but when you put a program on that size and it's that large and we accommodate so many kids, we've got to start early. So our registration is going to open on August 31st.
9: Oh, wow.
17: For our first session. We're going to run two sessions this year. Our first session is going to run the week after fall break through the 1st of December. It's a six-week league. We will end registration on September 30th. We'll have a coaches' meeting on October 6th that hands out all the teams, and we will start practicing and playing games the week after fall break.
9: All right.
17: So to put that on, to put that size of a league on, we need a lot of lead time. We need a lot of preparation because it's no small thing to put that on.
9: There's a lot of kids that participate.
17: Yes. And I'm trying to remember the exact number. It's somewhere between the two sessions last year. It was like 330 kids registered between the two sessions. So it's a lot.
9: It's a lot,
17: but that's great.
9: It's a lot of herding cats.
17: Our community does great in that, and that's basketball is. I'm very close to that. It's very important to me as I've grown up and I've played and mentored and coached and taught the game at the YMCA level. And I want to stress this because I think the listeners should know this. At the YMCA level, this is an instructional fundamental opportunity.
9: It's learning.
17: This is where kids are going to learn how to play the game. I love to compete. I love to win, but as kids get older, where winning and competing becomes more and more important and it becomes more of the focus, we can't do that at a high level if we are not teaching the fundamentals. So, of course, they're going to learn how to shoot and pass and dribble, but they're also going to learn how to defend and rebound. So a couple of the things that I really want us to focus on as a YMCA staff and our volunteer coaches is, yes, we want to compete and win, but we need to make sure that we're giving these kids the fundamentals to be successful at whatever level that they're going to end up playing the game at. So the grassroots part of this game is really, really important, and sometimes that can get lost. I love to compete. I love to win. But when you're talking 4, 5, 6, 7, 8-year-old kids, maybe even 9, 10, 11-year-old kids, they need exposure to those fundamentals. So we're really going to focus on that this year.
9: What grades or ages is registration open for?
17: So great question. I think the I don't have that in front of me. I think the youngest league is ages 4, 5, and 6. And then I think the next one is maybe either 7, 8. Or 7, 8, 9, and then we're going to do a 9, 10, and 11 or a 10, and 11.
9: Okay.
17: So details will be coming out on that in registration. I would encourage folks to be looking for that to open on August 31st. Of course, again, you can register in person at the YMCA, but I would really encourage you to go the route of the website and registering that way because of the scale of the league and there's so much going into the organization of it. It really helps us if we're able to funnel that through the website and be able to collect that all that information digitally.
9: All right, so stay tuned to the website.
17: That's right. And our website is new. It was launched a few months ago, and we're it's always evolving. You know, we're learning how to utilize that tool to make us more efficient as a business, really. Even though we're a nonprofit, we still want to be as efficient as possible. We realize that people, that's not maybe some of the avenue that they want to use to come in. So you're welcome to come into the YMCA and, you know, use the old pen and paper. That's a totally fine option. But if you're able to use the website, we do encourage that.
9: All right. What is that website?
17: It is www.dscymca.org. Probably another good opportunity that this is an association-wide opportunity. So although we're going to house it here in Decatur County, Shelby County, because they're a part of our, and really any child can come register, whether you're a member or a non-member, we have room for both. But us and the Shelby County Y will be putting this on. We're going to house it all at the Decatur County Y. We're not going to be traveling for games back and forth. Everything's going to be at the Decatur County Y, as far as the games go.
9: One location. All right.
17: Let's see. Let's move on to pickleball here. Last time I was in here, we talked about the pickleball league that is wrapping up next week. The participants in that have a really fun time. I've been in there the last few weeks in the evenings and kind of kicked it off and watched it go, and they are having a lot of fun. It's purely recreational. So I think this is one of the pickleball's fairly new. We talked about this last time, and we have opportunities all over the community. You got a couple courts at Rebecca Park. You've got one out here at the City Park. You've got the Armory courts that are indoors. But there's not really a location for a large group of people. You know, at the YMCA, we only have 3 indoor courts. So there's a little bit of a barrier for us to do something on a large scale. But the role we'd like to play is to introduce people to the game. We're good at that. We have people that play purely recreationally, and they're more than happy to, you know, have a new member come in or even a non-member come try the sport, and it doesn't take long to pick it up. So if you're curious about it, if you've ever wanted to know anything about the game, come on in, use a daily guest pass fee, $10, learn a little bit about the game and see if that's something you might be interested in long term.
9: It could be a new hobby you pick up.
17: Absolutely. Let's see. And I think I'm going to wrap up with wellness. We have a couple cool wellness opportunities. I don't have a date on this yet. We're going to be working with our DCMH partner and offering a flu shot clinic at the YMCA this year.
9: Oh, okay.
17: I don't want to release any details on that because we're still finalizing a date and then where we're going to host it. I think I have an idea, but we haven't come to an agreement exactly how that's going to work. But it's probably going to be early October. Obviously, the community is going to be welcome to come in and utilize that. As I understand it, everything's run through insurance now with flu shots, so it's not a free offering. It's going to be run through your insurance. And then we also have a blood drive. It's a mobile unit, going to be on September 15th.
9: Critically important, right?
17: Yes, yeah, right. Like, I have a very good friend in the golf business that donates every month, and he's done it for years. And I see that so often, and I thought, boy, if we had an opportunity to do that on a really consistent basis, I think we could really make an impact.
9: Yeah. Absolutely.
17: So this is really cool. It's September 15th from 3 to 7 p.m. It's a mobile unit. I think that's just like a truck or
9: an RV type of
17: thing. Yes, exactly right. Exactly right. So that's going to be 3 to 7 on the YMCA grounds. So I would encourage everybody to come out and donate. You know, you're helping somebody that you're never going to know which kind of impact you make, but there's no doubt there's an impact you're making there.
9: And supply right now is so short.
17: Yeah, I'm actually not super familiar with that whole environment. So that's more your speed.
9: Yes. So anyone that's able to donate, it's highly encouraged right now.
17: That's great. That's great. I guess what I would just leave with is overall, I think I said it before, but if at any point in the distant past or the recent past that you've thought about coming in for any particular reason, but you're just not sure, you're just not going to know until you make that step. So anybody listening, if you need some help in the fitness area, or you need some help in the aquatics area, or you want to know some membership, just make the phone call. Shoot an email. My email is bfox@dscymca.org. Let's try that again. bfox@dscymca.org. There we go.
9: Got lots of letters.
17: There's lots of letters there, yeah. And there's a couple of similar ones in there, so I've got to get them right. Just shoot me an email. Give us a call. Come on in. We don't want there to be a barrier to anyone bettering themselves through their wellness journey. So I think that's all I have for you this morning.
9: If someone's looking for the YMCA, where are they going to find it?
17: www.dscymca.org.
9: All right, and physically you're located right off the bypass.
17: They're right off the bypass. Our address is 1 YMCA Way, but it's right at the bypass there. If you turn at the BP, I believe it's the BP, our red sign is right there, and we'll just take that lane back, and we're located back in that area.
9: All right, and again, just walk in. walk in and you can get all the answers.
17: Please, please. We love walk-ins. We love seeing new faces and having new conversations. It's one of my favorite parts of the day.
9: And I think you hit a good point earlier, too. If you older have insurance and not sure if it covers it, a lot of them do cover the Silver Sneakers program. So.
17: They do. They do. And if you know, if you come in and you're wanting to utilize the facility that day, and you come in and it doesn't work out that your insurance covers it, but you want to attend a class or something, say, hey, I'm here. I want to use the facility today. Is Brad around? And I'll come out and I will make sure that happens.
9: All right. Very good. Well, we enjoy having you on each month. We look forward to next month basketball. Stay aware because that's going to open up registration.
17: August 31st.
9: Okay. And you only have through the end of September. So
17: that's right. One full month and then we'll get it all put together and ready to go for the end of October.
9: All right. Sounds good. Thanks so much for being with us today.
17: Thank you.
9: It's 8:57 on Tree Country 1330.

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3: WTRE's weather forecast for Thursday from NOAA.gov calls for partly sunny skies and a high of 82. For Thursday evening, mostly cloudy skies and a low around 69. We continue to have that flood watch until Thursday evening. For Friday, mostly cloudy skies and a high of 86.
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0: 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It is 9:18. Wendy Blake survived the great flood.
1: Is that close enough?
0: You're just having a morning, aren't you? Here, I'll fix it.
1: It is. Okay, yeah, you do it because I think I'm going to miss it.
2: Very technical. You see? Uh-oh. We dropped our extra piece. We have new ones getting committed in 2 weeks.
1: Got it. Oh. Well, I'll just lean forward if you want me to.
2: There we go.
1: Look at that.
2: Yeah, see?
0: We can do stuff on our own, can't we?
1: Got it, yes.
0: We've learned this week.
1: All by ourselves with no help.
0: That's right.
1: It doesn't result in injuries at all.
0: Not at all. No, it's all safe and good and fine.
1: Right, right.
0: Yeah. So, what's happening in your world?
1: Oh, it's, you know, sometimes this amount of rain, stuff like that. When you have listings, you got to check in, see if they've had any damage. I was out showing a house yesterday in the rain.
0: Sometimes, I commend you for that.
1: Yeah, well, I was there right when the heavy, heavy rain came, and I thought, like, we were going to get it in, and then the heavy rain was going to... You can't time that stuff.
0: You cannot.
1: But, you know, sometimes it's good to be looking at a house right after a bunch of rain or during the rain, because you can kind of see, like, here's where the water flows on this property and stuff like that. So, it wasn't bad. We lived. We survived.
0: Survived it. That's right. Yeah, we are. Here we are. And, I mean, you can still tell it rained today, but not near, like... Not near like yesterday.
1: No. Someone told me more rain is coming.
0: Tonight.
1: Unfortunately.
0: Yeah. I think it's only a couple inches.
1: Only a couple inches.
0: Compared to, you know, 5, 6, 7.
1: Right.
0: Much better.
1: I know. Our rain gauge is kind of broken, so I don't really know how much we had at our house, but we have a pool, and it was definitely, like, up to the brim.
0: It was full.
1: And it was down to the skimmer. So, I mean, that has to be at least, like... Six, seven.
0: Yeah. I would say you're probably in that pocket. Yeah.
1: So you had to take a bunch of that out, but... Yeah.
0: Such is life.
1: I hope everybody is somewhat dry, minimal damage, stuff like that.
0: Yes, I think our community was very fortunate. I know some others around us had a lot more damage, so we're going to...
1: Wash out roads, things of that nature. Yeah. Scarier stuff, so...
0: That's right.
1: Yeah.
0: Wendy, I think that you should share with people. I think you need to advise them. Because I learned this morning, as did you. You taught me.
1: Yes, so it's been a great morning, kids. Every other Thursday morning, I have an early morning... prayer hour. So, like, it happened to fall on today's radio day, so I'm a little draggy. And I get home, and I'm trying to get Reed to school and all that kind of stuff, and there is water all over the floor in front of the stove, and I'm like, what in the heck happened here? And I'm asking people, what's going on? Why is all this water on the floor? Nobody knows, but I'm looking at it, and it kind of has, like, a spray-ish look to it. So I start to clean it up. It's sticky, and I'm like, what in the heck happened here? Nobody's fessing up to anything. And I set my hand on the stove. It's wet. I look over next to the counter next to it, and it's all wet. And I have a little watermelon there. We're talking one of the little ones. And so... explode is not really the right word, right? It didn't explode everywhere, but it definitely, like, sprayed out. I showed you the picture.
0: Yes. I think explode is probably the closest.
1: Yeah. So watermelons, and I haven't even had this watermelon in a whole week. So just so you know, they can explode.
0: I was really, because I didn't think they're rind. Like, I thought they could get a soft spot. But normally, like, it gets mushy on the inside.
1: Yeah, but when I picked it up, the whole thing was kind of, like, mush. It's obviously in the trash. I did not plan to mop my floor today, but we're going to add that to the list.
0: That's right. Why not? Right?
1: Why not?
0: No.
1: And the cabinets and everything, because it was, like, dripped all down the cabinets. It was all in front of the stove. Like, fun.
0: So I can understand if it was, like, sitting directly in the heat or something, like if it was in your car, but no. Just in the kitchen.
1: Just over there on the counter where they always are, not even a week old. And I don't know. I wonder if anybody else has had this kind of thing happen.
0: Yeah. See, we learned something today. I know. I was like, you're going to have to tell the world because we all got to know it can happen.
1: Yes. Somebody call us and tell us if they've ever had a watermelon kind of explode on them like this. I've seen videos where people have a big watermelon and they're, like, putting rubber bands around it until it explodes.
0: But you didn't do that.
1: No.
0: No,
1: we did not.
0: You just let it sit on the counter nicely.
1: Right.
0: Yeah.
1: I was sitting there. I was actually going to use it today for Reed's lunch, so he's got very little strawberries in his...
0: No watermelon today.
1: Yeah.
0: No watermelon for Reed. The kids are back in school.
1: We are back in school.
0: Back in the groove.
1: Week. Yeah. We're there.
0: Mm-hmm.
1: Yeah. We're going to make it one day at a time.
0: That's all we can do.
1: But the countdown,
0: I mean, like, they're going to be down to, like, 170 days here in no time.
1: Yeah. So, perfect. We just keep going.
0: That's right.
1: Yeah. And that's why I said, I was like, we get a Labor Day off, so we already have a little long weekend up soon to look forward to. And then after that, we'll look forward to fall break. And then after that, like, that's kind of what we do. Oh, well, then fall break's coming.
0: Get to the next one.
1: Thanksgiving break's coming. And
0: it's, you know, I think the hard semester is January. Like, January and February don't have a lot of days out because I think President's
1: Snow makeup
0: Day,
1: days. Yeah. We lose them.
0: So we lose them. So, right. You know. But yes, it was back in school, so you're, and you did not do real estate all summer. You've been busy all summer.
1: Right.
0: But do we see, it seems like more houses are popping up right now on the market. Am I making that up?
1: No, it's just, it's been kind of steady all year, I would say. There's not like a rush or anything. Because things are, we've talked about this like all year, lasting a little bit longer on the market, then it just seems like there's more options, you know. There's been times back in the rush of things where, of everything on the market, you know, we were down into like the tens or teens or whatever, what was actually still available, not pending.
0: Sure.
1: And it's not that way right now, which is kind of nice.
0: Yeah, it's, as I drive through town or even other communities, I'm like, it just seems like it's like pop, pop, pop, here they are.
1: So. More signs out.
0: Yeah.
1: Yeah.
0: But I think fall time is a good time to move because it's not so hot out, right?
1: Mm-hmm. Yeah, I would say more people like to move through the summer months, June through August, and we can see a little dip after school starts and okay. Like slow down, if you will, a little bit. But there's always people that have things that come up in their lives, job transfers, family situations, all kinds of stuff where I got to move now. Right. So it doesn't mean that nobody moves after that period of time. Winter can be obviously pretty slow, but it depends on if it's a mild winter or not. If it's a mild winter, people will still
0: be ready to go.
1: I'm ready to go.
0: We're ready for a mild winter. I think this winter should be a mild winter.
1: Okay. Where are you putting your suggestions in it?
0: I'm not sure.
1: Okay.
0: I'm just throwing it out. I'm hoping someone is listening that can do something with that.
1: Someone can do something with that.
0: Yes.
1: Yeah. I don't know.
0: You're a snow. You like the snow, don't you?
1: It wasn't too bad. It was mild, right?
0: It was snowy.
1: Snowy. We do need that. We do need that moisture for the ground.
0: You're right. I'm kind of a fan of like the weather of right now, 90 and hot.
1: Oh.
0: Yeah.
1: I'm not really sure about that, but.
0: Yeah.
1: Yeah.
0: That's okay. So, anything fun on the market right now? I mean, everything's fun on the market.
1: Everything's fun on the market. Depends on what you're looking for, you know. But what I did want to talk about, instead of maybe real estate, not watermelons, I have had several people, remember when I made the vanilla last year?
0: Yes.
1: I have several people reach out. They've run out of theirs and they're ready to make more. So I was like, you know what? A lot of people are running out. Let's just do it. Let's get it on the books. So this morning I planned, I looked at my calendar and I was like, let's just do it. So, I haven't even posted this anywhere yet.
0: This is breaking news right now.
1: Breaking news.
0: Just like the watermelon.
1: Just like the water. Exploding news. So, I'm going to need registrations by August 27th, because that's when the order for the vanilla beans will go in.
0: Okay.
1: And then we will actually make the extract on September 15th, because that means the beans will have come in and give a little bit of extra time just in case something happens
0: okay.
1: in the mail, and we should be good to go.
0: Perfect.
1: So if anybody's interested in making vanilla extract, they will need to, I will post a link later today, and then just get registered. It's easy. I'm just going to need like your name, email address. You have to be 21 or older because you will also need to bring your own alcohol.
0: Okay.
1: So how that works, what you got to do, you will need the alcohol of your choice, but I can give some suggestions based off of, like, what people have said, like sugar cane vodka or coconut rum are kind of the best choices for making vanilla extract.
0: Okay.
1: And they all say to avoid flavored alcohols unless it's, like, a very natural flavor, like, not artificial flavors.
0: Okay.
1: So, like, I've seen some people, like,
0: you don't want a vodka with a flavor in it. You don't want, like, a lemon vodka or anything. You
1: not
0: want
1: really.
0: Just
1: a plain vodka. And it has to be 70 to 100 proof. So anything less and the beans could mold in there, and anything higher and it would, like, what they call burn the beans, and you're just not going to get the right flavor of vanilla extract.
0: Well, this is exciting news.
1: It is. Are you going to be available this time?
0: We are, actually. I was just thinking, yes, because Fall Festival is the weekend after that.
1: Mm-hmm.
0: Yes. And the weekend before that, we are out of town. You picked a perfect day, Wendy, just for the Versemans.
1: Look at that.
0: That's right. We got
1: the stars aligned.
0: That's right.
1: So you're going to need 8 ounces of alcohol.
0: Okay.
1: And really no more or less. You know, it's going to be 8 ounces of alcohol to 1 ounce of vanilla beans.
0: Okay.
1: I will have the beans. I supplied the jars. All that kind of stuff.
0: So just the alcohol
1: to weigh them. I have the scale. I'll have gloves to weigh them and cut them. It doesn't take very long. It'll probably take like 10 or 15 minutes at most. Depends on how long you want to talk to me.
0: Okay. we have things to catch up on. You never know.
1: Right. So it could be longer if you like to talk. But I'm going to do it from 2 to 6 p.m. on that Tuesday, September 15th. So that's when we're actually making the extract. The beans will go into the vodka. They'll start swimming. From there, you'll just take them home and, like, you shake the jar every so often.
0: Okay.
1: Some people say they don't have to shake them. I'm going to have a printout and some resources. So if anybody wants to really deep dive down the vanilla making rabbit hole,
0: they can go.
1: They can go. As far as, like, because there's a lot. Like,
0: how long does it sit? Is it ferment? Like, how's that exactly? See, I'm going to have to go down the rabbit hole.
1: Sure, ferment. Yeah.
0: Is that the right word?
1: I don't know.
0: But how long does it sit, though?
1: So when we did them before, I was looking at the last time I did them, we had done this in May, June, because it kind of takes like approximately, it depends on how much you shake your jar.
0: Okay.
1: But about 6 months for it to become vanilla extract. I did have a couple of people report to me after the last time that said theirs went faster than that and they were ready to use it. And there's also like information on ways to test to see if your vanilla extract is ready.
0: Okay, that was my next question.
1: Yes. So it's a lot of people talk about like put some in cream, like whipping cream or something like that, and taste it. And if it tastes right, if you're tasting the alcohol, then it's not ready yet. But if you're tasting the vanilla flavor in that, then it's ready. But yeah, so I had some people say theirs was ready a lot faster than that. And then
0: I'm excited for this.
1: Yeah, so it may not be ready for holiday baking.
0: That's okay.
1: But now that I know approximately how fast people are running out of theirs and stuff like that, I might just do this every year. This may be a yearly thing.
0: I like this idea.
1: And people are probably like, what in the world does this have to do with houses?
0: Well, because vanilla can make your house smell good, and you can use it to bake to make your house smell good.
1: It's a homey type thing, and it's just, I like to do just different fun stuff.
0: That's right. So. And they get to talk with you and interact and learn stuff.
1: Yeah.
0: I learn stuff every time you come in.
1: Whether you want to or not.
0: That's right.
1: Watermelons explode.
0: And watermelons explode. It is for, I think we did, do we use? No, vodka does not ferment vanilla beans. Instead, vodka extracts the flavor compounds.
1: Why didn't we think of that? It's a vanilla extract. Okay, kids, we're sleepy today.
0: Well, I think we taught everybody something.
1: Yes, we did.
0: Yes. It extracts the flavor compounds, oils, and vanillin from the bean.
1: There you go.
0: Now we know the answer.
1: Yes.
0: It extracts it. Vodka extracts, not ferments.
1: There you go.
0: There we have it.
1: And it's good. So
0: I'm excited.
1: I'll put the link out there. It'll be an easy Google form to sign up so you can get everybody's registration. It is not for resale. So, like, by signing up,
0: you make it your own.
1: Right. You agree that you're 21 and over because you're bringing alcohol in and you are not reselling it.
0: Keeping it for your house.
1: Yes.
0: Yeah. You're going to bake with it.
1: Yeah.
0: Well, that's a fun thing. And again, registration's due by
1: the last Thursday of this month. What did I say that day was? 27th or 28th?
0: 27th.
1: Okay. Yeah. So we need registrations by the 27th. That's pretty quick, but
0: you can do it.
1: I think people can do it.
0: That's right. Well, that's exciting. Breaking news. Once again.
1: Breaking.
0: Right here. Vanilla extract coming back for 2026.
1: Yes.
0: Very good. What else is happening?
1: Oh, just out. Showing houses, yeah. I don't really have anything new coming on the market at the moment. I have more buyers than sellers at the moment. That just happens.
0: So in that, you're out there looking for what they're looking for. I mean, that's your job.
1: Yes.
0: Go out there and find it.
1: Yep. See if I can hear something coming along. So, yeah.
0: Are you going to be in the Fall Festival Parade? Have you guys discussed this?
1: We have not. I don't know that we are.
0: Okay.
1: We haven't been in the past.
0: Oh, okay.
1: I think it's just, like, timing-wise.
0: Yeah. You guys are paraders. I wasn't
1: sure. We are paraders, but we have not been in that one.
0: Okay. And then we'll have the Christmas parade coming right after that.
1: We will be in that one. I know that. And I know our office is also working in another one of our quarterly open houses things for September. I just don't have a specific date for that yet. So if anybody is wanting to get their home listed or be in that, one of those opportunities, then get a hold of me because it's time to plan for that now.
0: Now is the time. That's right. Yeah. How can they get a hold of you?
1: 812-614-1359.
0: And they can help you clean up watermelon today.
1: Yeah.
0: Mop that floor.
1: I mean, the main target area was cleaned up, but now obviously I have to mop the rest of the floor.
0: The floor. Get the sticky.
1: All of it.
0: Because that sticky remnants hangs on forever.
1: Like, yeah, and I don't want ants. Like, I'm afraid, like, so all of that area gets cleaned sometime today.
0: With all of the rain coming in, if people, what are some things they should be looking for as far as damage to their home or the property that they need to take some action on?
1: One of the biggest things is getting water away from the home. So you need to have downspouts. Your gutters need to be cleaned free. If it is pouring over the side of the gutters, that means your downspouts are clogged. And so those really need to be freed and cleared up so that way they can go down the downspout. And then ideally you have one of those extenders on there or a splash block or something that's going to get it at least a foot away from the house, if not more, would be ideal. And get that water away because that is what causes more foundational waters getting into basements, water getting into crawl spaces. If you think you've had a problem or you had a lot of water, now is also a good time to check your crawl space. Open the door, look in there, see what's going on. Check to make sure your sump pumps are working. If you have dehumidifiers, make sure they're getting emptied or are automatically emptying, because those are the kind of things that stop in situations like this, and it can turn real quick on you.
0: Got to pay attention.
1: Yes.
0: Well, and I think with the amount of rain we had in the short time span, I heard a lot of people, their basements got wet. Even people that normally their basements aren't wet, it was just the volume of rain that showed up.
1: Yep, that's very much a possibility. So obviously I'm sure insurance people are very busy today, you know, taking calls, fielding questions, doing claims, things of that nature, what's covered, what's not, depends on what your policy is and all that kind of stuff. So
0: just be patient.
1: Try to get that water away from your house. Go out and look at your gutters and downspouts. You know, and we even have certain loan types. You know, we've talked about this a number of times too. What are things that will pass this loan and not pass? And those things aren't necessarily about the appraiser that's looking at it. They're not an inspector, even though they do like an inspection. Some people get that confused. Well, I don't need a home inspection because they're going to do one. Well, what they're doing is different. They're just looking at a list of items. And one of those items, like if there's no downspouts or extensions or splash blocks, they'll flag it. And you have to add that before they'll approve the sale.
0: Interesting.
1: Mm-hmm. Yeah.
0: You're full of all kinds of tips and tricks.
1: I know.
0: They're in there. That's right.
1: They're in there.
0: Just gotta find them sometimes,
1: it's
0: right?
1: It's like that, whatever. Have you seen a few things? You know a few things, you know.
0: That's right.
1: Things that get flagged. So that is one thing that does get flagged.
0: I think, too, you always are good about encouraging people, if you aren't pre-approved for a loan and you're going to be looking, like, get started.
1: Absolutely. Definitely have to do that because, I mean, even some of my clients now, we started out talking and it was just like, okay, well, what kind of payment do you want? Well, I'm not really sure. What's comfortable for you? What kind of price range is that? What type of places that you're looking, what type of loan best fits your needs? I had a couple that they originally thought they were going to look in anywhere from Columbus to Greensburg, that kind of thing. And then after really talking to their lender, they realized, you know, a USDA loan is better fit for them right now where they're at. And Columbus doesn't qualify for USDA loans.
0: Okay.
1: Because it's a rural housing loan and their population is too high.
0: So it kind of redirected what they were thinking.
1: Right. So we don't need to go to Columbus at $4 a gallon or whatever it happens to be today, using their time and gas money, and mine too, you know what I mean? But theirs as well. We don't need to do that because it's not going to fit your needs. And if for some reason we absolutely can't find something here and you do want to switch gears and go for a different type of loan that will fit over there, then that's fine. Then we can do that. But like,
0: at least have some guidance of what you're looking
1: for. So Columbus and Shelbyville do not, around us, around here, Columbus and Shelbyville do not qualify for USDA loans. There are areas of Bartholomew County that do, so it's not the whole county.
3: Just the city part.
1: So just because it may have a Columbus address doesn't necessarily mean it doesn't qualify. Any good agent or lender would be able to look up the address for you. And then Shelby County, same thing. They're, you know, just because it has a Shelbyville address doesn't mean, because if you think about it, a lot of things in Greensboro, Lake Santee has a Greensburg address, but they're not Greensburg. Addresses are controlled by the post office, not political boundaries.
3: Yes.
1: Right. So, parts of Shelby County can still qualify. So it's not like those areas are completely off limits and not county boundaries, but all of Decatur County qualifies. All of Ripley, all of Franklin.
0: Okay.
1: Yeah.
0: Yeah.
1: All of Rush.
3: Just right now, we're going to stay out of those counties while the water recedes.
1: Right.
3: We'll give them till next weekend.
1: We'll
3: go visit over there.
1: Yeah. I know. Crazy. Yeah.
3: It is crazy.
1: And the washed out roads. I appreciate, like, that's an example. Because, like, I know I have a teenager that's been driving, and I'm first telling her about this, and it's like, you can't tell when water's flowing over something that it's washed out down below. Like, don't drive through that. And then being able to see that in, not absolutely, that I'm glad that happened, but like I could show her, like, look, see, this is what I meant.
3: Yes. Because Interstate 70, State Road 3 near Newcastle did it as well. And I think there's a spot on 40 I heard this morning too. Mm-hmm. So
1: I think I saw something on US 50.
3: 50,
1: so
3: it'd
1: be south of us.
3: Yes. Yeah.
1: So.
3: Yeah, it's kind of all over, but you're right. It's good lessons to watch and learn. And don't, if you can't see through it, don't drive it.
1: Right. Don't go through it.
3: No.
1: That's not worth it.
3: You've given a lot of great advice today.
1: Look at me. I'm just a wealth.
3: Wendy's Life Hour. This is what it is.
1: We're going to change it. Life Hour.
3: Life Hour. How's the plant business going?
1: Going well.
3: Good.
1: Yeah.
3: Last time I was in there, it was stocked full.
1: Yes. We revamped our space, and it made more room. So it was like one of those things, for a few months we would go down there. I'm like, man, I just feel like we could be better utilizing this space. Like, what are we doing wrong here and how we have this set up? And I actually had another, like, we have like a, you know, the things where the, on the back wall.
3: Yeah.
1: Where it hangs, those like black racks or whatever. We actually had another one of those that I had kind of forgotten I had. It was back in the back of our pole barn. And I was like, oh, I have another one of those. And so, measured like this one day.
3: That's the most efficient measuring.
1: I know. People can't see this, but I did not.
3: Oh, they're on YouTube. They can.
1: Oh, great. They don't have any measuring tool. So it's one of those, like, okay, my arm is like this wide. I think this is good. I think I can fit three in here. And I could, with room to spare on the sides. So we put a third one in and revamped. And so now we have a lot more space.
3: Yes, it is. It looks fabulous. It was
1: thanks.
3: Yeah. I have to go out shopping every once in a while.
1: Jungle vibes. That's what we're going for.
3: I love it.
1: That's what my son says. It's jungle vibes in here.
3: And that, I mean, it's kind of cool because both your kids are a participant in the plant project, right?
1: Whether they like it or not, some days.
3: Like, are we still doing the bugs?
1: Yeah.
3: Yes.
1: We just treated our space right after we revamped. I put in Stradiolaelaps, and I'm not sure if that's how you pronounce it, but that's how I say it, and I just love it. Those are one of my favorite go-to bugs.
3: Okay.
1: Because they are technically a mite, and they go down into the soil. So when you're thinking about houseplant pest, most of the times those live in the foliage. So if you're using neem oil, horticultural oil, or if you're a pesticide user, I'm not judging. People have their own preferences.
3: Sure.
1: You're spraying the foliage, but that does not go down into the soil. It shouldn't go down in the soil, really. You don't want that dripping down in there, soaking into the roots. But these mites do go down into the soil, and they eat, like, when you get gnats this time of year coming in off the produce and stuff like that. So they eat fungus gnat larvae, which helps kill the life cycle. You have to stop the life cycle on these bugs. So they eat the fungus gnat larvae, thrips larvae, spider mites can sometimes dwell down in the soil, so they'll attack them. And if there's none of that stuff for them to eat, they will eat, like, bacteria in your soil, too.
3: They clean it up. They're kind of the vacuum.
1: I know. I'm like, these are the best.
3: Do you still order them sometimes?
1: Yeah.
3: Oh,
1: yeah.
3: I love it.
1: Yeah, our group just placed an order last night. So
3: I love that.
1: The next order will be in a couple of weeks.
3: Okay.
1: So the group orders every couple of weeks.
3: So if you need?
1: If you have a bug pest issue, get with me and we can figure out what kind of which predator is going to be best for you.
3: Which vacuum you need.
1: Right.
3: That's right. Very good. Yeah. Well, you've got all kinds of fun stuff going on. Let's tell everybody about the vanilla class one more time.
1: Yes. We need registrations by August 27th, and then we're going to be making it September 15th. That's a Tuesday from 2 to 6 p.m. It'll just be a drop-in. Can take as short as 15 minutes if you don't like to talk. I'll just tell you how to do it, and then we'll go. You can drop in any time. There's not going to be specific sign-up times or whatever. Okay. Obviously, I guess if, like, there was a line of people at this, if everybody came at the same time. But I didn't have that problem last year, so no. I don't think it would be this year.
3: 2 to 6, it'll be at your office.
1: Yep. You need to be 21 or older, and you need to bring 8 ounces of alcohol. Oh. Vodka is probably the easiest.
3: Preferred. Mm-hmm. Okay. Mm-hmm. With no flavor. Just straight vodka.
1: Right.
3: There we have it. And we're not fermenting. We're extracting.
1: Extracting.
3: See?
1: We taught the
3: whole
1: world.
3: How do we
1: world.
3: Not know that?
1: Well, you know.
3: Because it's vanilla extract.
1: Duh.
3: We weren't sure.
1: It's fine.
3: That's right. That's why we're here. We're here to teach people.
1: You know what? It's okay to not know.
3: That you learn and something new every day.
1: Okay, I think it's this, but I'm not sure. And I'm okay with being corrected.
3: You know, here's the thing. If I wake up and I don't learn something in a day, I feel like that's concerning. Like, you should learn something every day.
1: Yeah.
3: It could be something minute.
1: Yeah.
3: So today we learned about extracting.
1: We learned a lot of things today.
3: And the watermelons do explode.
1: Watermelons. Yep.
3: That's right. If people are looking for you, Wendy, how are they going to find you?
1: They can find me on Facebook. I have a page and stuff like that. Or they can call or text me, 812-614-1359.
3: All right. Very good. Well, thanks for being with us today.
1: Thank you.
3: Sharing all of your knowledges of the world. Make sure if you want to make vanilla extract, the vodka extracts it. Mm-hmm. You can do that. Get signed up by August 27th, right?
1: Yes.
3: That's the cutoff, hard
1: it
3: cutoff.
1: Because that's when the order green goes in for those vanilla beans.
3: Vanilla
1: They're
3: beans.
1: From Madagascar.
3: From Madagascar. Yeah. How fun.
1: I know.
3: Very good. All right. We are looking forward to that class. Sign the Versman girls up. We will be there.
1: All righty.
3: It's 9:45 on Tree Country 1330.
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3: Luke Combs fans are on high alert after stadiums tease something big, posted on AmericanSongwriter.com August 12th by Chris Piner. When wanting to end his 2026 tour, Luke Combs believed there was no better place than at London's Wembley Stadium. And he was right, as thousands of fans packed into the stadium, closing out the European leg of his tour. Combs wasn't looking to take a break just yet. Already looking ahead, fans were left confused, shocked, and excited when a cryptic video appeared on the singer's Instagram, only featuring a countdown clock, and the country singer's teaser featured more than himself. On Tuesday, Combs shared a new video on his Instagram. It showed the singer taking good care of a briefcase. The only information given in the video was the date, August 13th, and his website, which included a countdown clock, leaving fans with more questions than answers. Many were already on board without even knowing a single detail. As fans worked to decipher the message, the band Shenandoah posted a video of them covering Combs' song, Where the Wild Things Are. Not the first group to cover a song from Combs, it was the caption that caught the attention of internet detectives as it read 8/13/26. Adding another layer to the upcoming announcement from Combs, Wyatt McCubbin shared his own cover of another song from the country singer. McCubbin also placed the August 13th date in the caption. If that wasn't enough, Avery Anna joined the mystery by sharing her own cover of Combs' Hurricane. Like Shenandoah and McCubbin, Anna included the same 8/13/26 date with the performance, adding even more speculation about what Combs had planned. Thankfully, fans won't have to wait long for the announcement. While some claimed that Combs would announce a new tour and additional dates to his My Kind of Saturday Night tour, several stadiums around the United States only fueled those rumors when they shared their own cryptic posts. For now, nothing was certain as Combs kept the details surrounding the August 13th under wraps. But given his history of breaking records, whatever the country star has planned to announce, it is sure to be historic. For more information about this, you can check out Luke Combs' Instagram page or AmericanSongwriter.com.
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3: WTRE's weather forecast for Thursday from NOAA.gov calls for partly sunny skies and a high of 82. For Thursday evening, mostly cloudy skies and a low around 69. We continue to have that flood watch until Thursday evening. For Friday, mostly cloudy skies and a high of 86.
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3: Why be moody when you can shake your booty? That's right. Shake your booty to what we play here on WTRE. It'll change your mood for sure. Don't get in trouble at work, though. Ugh. Still, tap your toes under the table. Thank you so much for listening to WTRE. Tree Country, 1330 WTRE. It is 10:18, and the fun continues. We've got Stephanie with recycling this morning.
4: Good morning.
3: Can you follow up the exploding watermelon?
4: It's pretty interesting, but I don't know too much about watermelon other than it's delicious.
3: Yeah. Now you've got your own news to share. You've got a lot happening with recycling.
4: Yes. Well, we do have watermelon growing out in our community garden.
3: That's exciting.
4: So they're still little, but we've got lots of stuff actually finally growing, especially now with all the rain.
3: Gave a little pep talk, didn't it?
4: Yes, it did. It is a little flooded, so if you do go out to the community garden, be careful, because we do have the tarp down, so don't slip and fall. Make sure you sign your waiver at the health department if you go and help out. But, we're finally getting some green beans are coming on and some tomatoes. So, it took a little bit longer this year, but it's coming on. So
3: just needed a little encouragement to get going.
4: That's right. So definitely.
3: You guys have the market stand out there now.
4: Yes.
3: So.
4: Yep. So just follow us on Facebook, just Decatur County Community Garden, and we'll usually just post anytime we go out there and harvest anything. We'll put it on the farm stand, and it's free, first come, first serve, and it's for anybody in the community.
3: So, very good. Yeah. Well, that's exciting news, and always looking for volunteers.
4: Yes, definitely. There's only so many hours in the day, so we definitely could use some help, even if you've just got a little bit of time to come and, obviously we don't need it watered right now, but on the hot days when we need it watered or, when it's time to kind of clean up the garden, we'll definitely use some help. So, yeah.
3: Very good. Well, recycling, you've got a big day coming up September 12th.
4: Yes. That is our big day. It is our yearly tire collection day. So, this year it is on Saturday, September 12th, out at the fairgrounds, and we are only collecting tires on this day. So in the past, we've done the Tox Away Day where we've done, household chemicals and oils plus the tires all in one day. This year it's going to be separate. So this year it is only tires on September 12th. And that starts at 8 a.m. and it goes until noon. So it's for Decatur County residents only. And no businesses, but no limits on the tires that you can bring. We did get a grant from ITEM this year for $10,000 to help kind of offset the cost of the tire collection.
3: That's a pretty costly investment, isn't it?
4: It is. We use Liberty Tires. They're out of Indianapolis, and they bring down about 8 semi-trailers, and we load them up every year with, all the tires we collect. So it is a costly process and transportation to get them back and then unload them. So, we just ask that you bring your tires, no rims, and there isn't a limit, but just kind of be patient. Hopefully it'll go smooth, with start lining up at 8 o'clock, and we have from 8 until noon.
3: So no rush.
4: Yeah, you don't have to get there at 6 a.m. or anything like that. You know, we will not start until 8 a.m., and we'll get you unloaded as quickly as we can. And, yeah, it should be pretty smooth, so that no confusion between, okay, I've got appliances or paint and this other stuff.
3: Straight tires.
4: Yep.
3: And the exciting part, well, I mean, it is exciting, but that's kind of that'll wrap up the fairground involvement, we should say.
4: Yes.
3: As we lead into something very exciting.
4: Yes, exactly. Our new recycling facility is underway as we speak right now. We're renovating. It's the old Greensburg Street Department off of Montfort Street here in Greensburg. And they're reconstructing it right now. You know how construction goes, so we're hoping that it will be available to open sometime in October. So anybody that has, you know, those toxic items, so like chemicals, oils, your HHW items, paints, batteries, and electronics moving forward, you can bring those to the facility once we're open. That should be, like I said, in October.
3: And so that'll be, you'll have set hours, obviously, when that comes. But then instead of us, we'll just say hoarding things all year long, you can drop off at any point then.
4: Yes, exactly. So this way, it'll encourage residents to, as they come across those items and being able to dispose of them correctly and safely and in a timely manner, they can bring them to us and get them out of your house and know that it's in the right hands and it's getting disposed of the correct way. So we're looking forward to that. More to come, definitely, on, like you said, the hours of when we're going to be operating and, you know, the days of the week, all of that will
3: come. All the details.
4: Yeah, all the details are coming. But we are, one of the things when we're remodeling the building, we did receive a grant from the Indiana Arts Commission for a mural design for the side of the building. So we are kind of looking, we're doing a local artist call out. So if there are any local artists here in Decatur County that are interested in submitting a proposal for a design for the recycling center, definitely email that to myself or give us a call. Let us know if you're interested in doing that.
3: What size is that going to be?
4: So it's going to be a little bit different. It's kind of, I would say from where the windows are up is really okay. The size that we're looking for. And it is an older building, so we want to do some type of like a hybrid, like either you're going to have to put it on like a panel or like a vinyl sometime, because to go directly onto that wall, it is an older building.
3: Okay.
4: So yeah, there's some options, but if you are an artist and if you want to submit a proposal, definitely feel free to send it our way. Give us a call, 812-663-0960, or just, recycling@decaturcounty.in.gov, and we'll kind of go from there and see what options we can come up with.
3: Love that. Yeah. Any deadline right now on that, or we're just open calling right now?
4: Open call right now. We've got some options. We just want to kind of see what we can get from any local artist or, you know, just different options.
3: Very good.
4: Yeah.
3: What else is happening in recycling world?
4: Well, we've also got the recycled art show that's going on.
3: Yes.
4: So it's this year. The theme is a recycled mask. So this is going to be on display at the gallery on the square. And we're taking submissions right now. So any artwork, it's 90% made out of recycled material. And we'll have different categories, and we'll have first, second, and third place winners. So the four categories are by age. So there's 5 to 8 years in age, 9 to 13, and 14 to 18, and then adults 18 and older. And it is sponsored by Rumpke, so they gave us some money to be able to give some cash prizes to the winners. So, just really excited to see all the different creative things people can come up with And it will be on display, like I said, the whole month of September at the gallery.
5: Yes.
4: And then the winner will be announced during the fall festival.
5: Very good.
4: So, yes.
5: Great timing, because they'll be open through the fall festival where you can go take a gander. And
4: And it kind of, you know, leads into... you know, October and Halloween and, you know, different things like that. So, we definitely need submissions, though. So I think right now we're a little low on submissions. So spread the word. Let people know.
5: Get creative, right?
4: Yes. Yeah. You just never know what people can come up with. So.
5: And those go through that in August. You still have a couple of weeks,
4: yes,
5: right, to get those in.
4: Yep. Absolutely. Yep. And just get a hold of the gallery and they'll let you know when their hours are and when you can drop off the your art submissions to them.
5: Okay.
4: So, yeah, definitely looking forward to see all the different fun recycled items that people come up with.
5: Absolutely.
4: Yeah.
5: Good deal. Any other upcoming events happening?
4: Well, I know a lot of people have asked about pesticides and oil disposals and stuff, since we aren't having Detoxaway Day this year, and we've got to wait till our site gets open and we have everything ready to go to collect those items. So there is Clean Sweep Pesticide Disposal. They do this every year, and this is offered by the Office of the Indiana State Chemist, and the disposal service is free for up to 300 pounds per participant, and this is for all public and private, like schools, golf courses, farmers, ag dealers, governments, you know, cities. But this year, I think last year we did this, and it was at here in town. It was,
5: that's right,
4: Cova.
5: Yes, I think,
4: yes,
5: so.
4: Yeah. But this year it started like August 11th, and let's see, we've still got till August 20th. August 20th, there's one in Jackson County.
5: Okay.
4: So if anybody's interested or has a lot of items that they need to dispose of, this would be a great opportunity for them to take advantage of that. So if you have questions for the Clean Sweep program, definitely give them a call. Their phone number is 765-494-4331, or it's just cleansweep@groups.purdue.edu. So, it's an opportunity, like I said, just to kind of get rid of any of those insecticides, fungicides, herbicides that you want to get rid of. So, since we aren't doing the Toxaway Day, and, you know, we won't be set up to take anything like that until, you know, October.
5: It's fall.
4: Yes. Yeah. So it's an opportunity to get rid of those items.
5: All right.
4: Yeah.
5: Very good.
4: Yeah. And, one other thing we do have going on, there is an announcement for Westport. So, Westport, their recycling and dump is opened Wednesdays and Saturdays from 7:30 a.m. to noon. However, they have some construction going on down there, so they are going to close on Wednesdays.
5: Okay.
4: So if you're in the Westport area, if you're wanting to drop off your recycling in Westport, you're only going to be able to do that on Saturdays from 7:30 to noon. And that started, I think, last week, and it will go maybe for like a month or two until they get some of the construction done.
5: So it's not forever. It's just a little moment.
4: Yes, just a temporary close for them. And it's basically, there's one road that, you know, if the construction crew and their vehicles are going up and down the road, there's no space for residents to go. So just for safety issues and stuff, just avoid that on Wednesday and just take it on Saturdays. And like always, there's other places. Like if you need to take something on Wednesday, you can always take it to the St. Paul location. That's right there by the Flat Rock Bridge. Or you can take it to Lake Santee. Their hours are Tuesdays and Thursdays. And then, of course, always out at the landfill. You can take that out at the Decatur Hills landfill. There's free recycling out there. So just some other options. So hopefully that doesn't, you know.
5: Does it rock your entire world, right?
4: Right.
5: We've got other choices.
4: Yes, there are options. So, but, and just kind of keep posted on our Facebook website. You can always look at the town of Westport. They've got some more information on when they will open that back up. So,
5: So much going on. You're a busy lady.
4: Yeah.
5: Again, the tires will go in September 12th.
4: Yes.
5: 8 to noon. But yes. Nothing else, just tires.
4: Yes, just tires this year. Yep. And then as soon as our facility is ready to open up, we will let you guys know. And at that point, we'll be able to take hopefully everything.
5: We're excited for this.
4: And HHW stuff. And yeah, and then plus regular cardboard and shredded paper, all kinds of stuff. So.
5: All the recycling things.
4: Yes, yeah.
5: Well, we're excited for it. I know it's been a lot of hard work and collaborating, and we're excited to see what it looks like.
4: Yes, yes.
5: Have you been taking pictures along the way?
4: A few, yes. Yeah. There's a lot that had to get done with the building, so.
5: There's some transformation happening.
4: Yes, yeah. It's pretty cool, though. I mean, it's still going to be a garage, you know,
5: sure.
4: So it's still going to be used to collect and store items, and it's, you know, it doesn't have to be super duper fancy, but it needs to be able to serve the purpose, exactly.
5: And again, you're looking for a local artist?
4: Yes, local artist, anyone that is good with creating art or designs for a mural concept, definitely reach out to us.
5: All right, very good. Any other information from recycling today?
4: I think that's about it. I know that upcoming, you know, we'll be at the National Night Out. So we will kind of tie in the safety around the lithium ion batteries and, you know, how that could possibly cause, like, fires, and you got to dispose of those correct way. So we'll be out there to kind of give out some information. So it should be a fun evening.
5: Yeah, that's just next Thursday already.
4: Yeah, yep. So yeah, other than that, I will be around. And if you have questions, feel free to call me or send me an email. And I'm happy to answer any questions you got.
5: All right, sounds good. Don't forget September 12th, and we're looking for artists. So. Get your ideas together, right?
4: That's right.
5: Very good. Stephanie, thanks so much for being with us this morning. It's 10:33 on Tree Country 1330.

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6: On behalf of the Decatur County Soil and Water Conservation District and the Conservation Cropping Systems Initiative, I would like to invite everyone to our Profitable Soil Health Systems Field Day. The event will take place on Wednesday, August the 19th, with registration beginning at 8:30 a.m., and the event will take place from 9 a.m. to 2 p.m. at the Bernie Clay Fire Department, located at 8433 West County Road 100 South, Greensburg, Indiana. Our host will be Gordon and Jeff Smiley of Smiley Brothers Farms. We have an outstanding set of speakers, including David Kleinsmith with Progressive Agronomy Consulting from Illinois, Ray Archuleta, a rancher and professional soil scientist and soil health mentor from Missouri, and Baron Deck, a Decatur County farmer. Baron has provided sheep that have been on site grazing a 12-ray cover crop mix since July to showcase enhanced grazing management systems with cover crops. We will have soil pits, field demonstrations, and analysis. So please join us for an exciting and educational day with the opportunity to ask questions and better understand soil systems. A catered lunch will be provided at the site. Once again, please join us on Wednesday, August the 19th at 9 a.m. Please RSVP by Friday, August 14th, and bring a lawn chair and dress appropriately for the field portion of the event. To RSVP or for more information, contact our office at 1333 North Liberty Circle East or by calling 812-663-8685, extension 3.
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2: Indiana Governor Mike Braun today announced that the Indiana Department of Health and Indiana University School of Medicine are working to improve the care of mothers and children in rural emergency rooms by launching a first-of-its-kind readiness program. The new initiative, one of 12 underway to improve rural life across the state, pledges $30 million over 5 years to train emergency room health care providers on obstetric and pediatric emergency standards of care and provide funding for updated equipment. It will leverage the IU School of Medicine statewide clinical network, expertise, and partnerships to build the infrastructure needed to close significant outcomes gaps in maternal and pediatric care that lead to preventable deaths, delayed treatment, and unequal outcomes for Hoosier families. Better rural health care infrastructure is essential to ensuring that every Hoosier has access to the care they need, states Governor Mike Braun. This groundbreaking initiative will strengthen maternal and pediatric care in rural emergency departments across the state. Every Hoosier mother and child deserves access to high-quality, life-saving emergency care close to home, states IU President Pamela Witten. Caring for the people of Indiana is central to Indiana University's mission. By leveraging the IU School of Medicine statewide clinical expertise and nine-campus presence, this partnership will strengthen emergency readiness and help ensure more mothers and babies in rural communities receive the care they deserve. According to the Journal of American Medical Association, 28.1% of child deaths at emergency rooms can be prevented with high pediatric readiness. A 2025 analysis of nearly 14.8 million births from 2018 to 2021 showed the maternal mortality is about 30% higher in counties without adequate access to care. The goal of the OB Pediatric Readiness Initiative is to ensure that rural emergency rooms and pre-hospital services have the training and equipment to provide access to the right care in the right place at the right time to infants, children, and pregnant and postpartum women. Indiana Emergency Medical Services for Children administers the National Pediatric Readiness Project Assessment, already underway in Indiana, to ensure emergency rooms have the training and equipment they need to deliver pediatric care even if the hospital doesn't have pediatric services. This will be the foundation for the new assessment. The IU School of Medicine is uniquely positioned to lead this effort because of its established relationship with Indiana Emergency Medical Services for Children, deep clinical expertise, and educational infrastructure across its nine Indiana campuses. By bringing together clinical innovation, community partnerships, and targeted resource investments, the program aims to scale training, standardize care, and embed readiness practices across rural health systems to ensure families receive high-quality, coordinated care close to home. This program, named Operation Ready for Obstetrics, Pediatrics, Emergency Medical Service, will be led by Primary Investigator Dr. Lindsay Hout, Program Director for Indiana Emergency Medical Services for Children and Assistant Professor of Clinical Emergency Medicine and Pediatrics at the IU School of Medicine, who will lead initiatives to strengthen pediatric readiness and advance emergency care for children. Also, Dr. Aaron Cleary, IU School of Medicine Assistant Professor of Obstetrics and Gynecology, and an expert in high-risk pregnancies who will lead the effort to advance obstetric emergency readiness, and Nathan Alvis, an interim vice chair of research and research director for the school's Department of Emergency Medicine, who will serve as the strategic lead on the grant. We're excited to partner with IU on this initiative, building on a proven successful record in assessing pediatric

0: readiness, said State Health Commissioner Lindsay Weaver. This program is another innovative way for the IDOH to work to identify and address gaps in care to provide better outcomes for Indiana's moms and babies through community partnerships. In the first year, $11.2 million will be allocated to the IU School of Medicine. The agreement is supported by the Federal Rural Health Transformation Program, funded by nearly $207 million in federal funding for the first year of the five-year program to improve health outcomes in the state's rural communities. The Rural Health Transformation Program is administered by the Family and Social Services Administration and the Indiana Department of Health at Braun's direction. The Indiana Department of Homeland Security will provide additional support for equipment and training, as well as establish protocols to quickly transport patients to a higher level of obstetric and pediatric care when needed. 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For WTRE News, this is Kathy Versman.
1: Today's weather brought to you by Watkins Hydrosteam, serving Greensburg and the surrounding counties since 1978. Watkins Hydrosteam, 812-614-0032.
2: WTRE's weather forecast for Thursday from NOAA.gov calls for partly sunny skies and a high of 82. For Thursday evening, mostly cloudy skies and a low around 69. We continue to have that flood watch until Thursday evening. For Friday, mostly cloudy skies and a high of 86.
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4: The Big Cheese Reveal. I'm Eric Pfeiffer. 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For 20 years, the cheese lady, Sarah Kaufman, has been taking a big block of cheese and turning it into a spectacle at the Indiana State Fair. This year's cheese sculpture honors the State Fair baseball theme of always a hit, but it also integrated a bit more to celebrate the 20th year that American Dairy Association Indiana has welcomed the cheese lady to the Hoosier State.
5: 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It's going to be 20 years of cheese sculptures. So quickly we said, we never carved you. And I said, we can have Buttercup sculpting me. It'll be a real twist and clever.
4: 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I'm Eric Pfeiffer, Hoosier Ag Today, Indiana's Farm Network.
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0: thing from time to time, mostly in big cities, you know, and definitely a lot in Nashville. But in St. Thomas, oh, this was funny. I was reading the story earlier, according to Country Now. Ella Langley's there for a rare getaway. 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And these people already, you know, being in St. Thomas and all, already thought they were getting the getaway of a lifetime, right? They had no idea. Whether you get pulled over or get into a crash, drinking and driving will change your whole world. 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

0: can't think of one single album on its way for release in the next month or two that doesn't have at least one collaboration on it. And the new Dan and Shay album, it does. We just don't know with who. They've got the name blurred out, so it's a little bit of a country mystery. They're coming up in a few minutes.
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3: On behalf of the Decatur County Soil and Water Conservation District and the Conservation Cropping Systems Initiative, I would like to invite everyone to our Profitable Soil Health Systems Field Day. The event will take place on Wednesday, August the 19th, with registration beginning at 8:30 a.m., and the event will take place from 9 a.m. to 2 p.m. at the Bernie Clay Fire Department, located at 8433 West County Road 100 South, Greensburg, Indiana. Our host will be Gordon and Jeff Smiley of Smiley Brothers Farms. We have an outstanding set of speakers, including David Kleinschmidt with Progressive Agronomy Consulting from Illinois, Ray Archuleta, a rancher and professional soil scientist and soil health mentor from Missouri, and Baron Deck, a Decatur County farmer. Baron has provided sheep that have been on site grazing a 12-ray cover crop mix since July to showcase enhanced grazing management systems with cover crops. We will have soil pits, field demonstrations, and analysis. So please join us for an exciting and educational day with the opportunity to ask questions and better understand soil systems. A catered lunch will be provided at the site. Once again, please join us on Wednesday, August the 19th at 9 a.m. Please RSVP by Friday, August 14th, and bring a lawn chair and dress appropriately for the field portion of the event. To RSVP or for more information, contact our office at 1333 North Liberty Circle East or by calling 812-663-8685 extension 3.
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0: Ryan spending this month co-headlining dates with Jason Aldean on the Double Down Tour. And then, of course, next month, more farm tour dates. And right in the middle of it all, coincidence or not, I don't know, but right in the midst of that, on September the 18th, his new album Signs arrived. And, you know, with the track listing released recently, he does have at least one collaboration on there with Luke Combs. That'll be out on the 18th.
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1: Indiana Governor Mike Braun today announced that the Indiana Department of Health and Indiana University School of Medicine are working to improve the care of mothers and children in rural emergency rooms by launching a first-of-its-kind readiness program. The new initiative, one of 12 underway to improve rural life across the state, pledges $30 million over 5 years to train emergency room health care providers on obstetric and pediatric emergency standards of care and provide funding for updated equipment. It will leverage the IU School of Medicine statewide clinical network, expertise, and partnerships to build the infrastructure needed to close significant outcomes gaps in maternal and pediatric care that lead to preventable deaths, delayed treatment, and unequal outcomes for Hoosier families. Better rural health care infrastructure is essential to ensuring that every Hoosier has access to the care they need, states Governor Mike Braun. This groundbreaking initiative will strengthen maternal and pediatric care in rural emergency departments across the state. Every Hoosier mother and child deserves access to high-quality, life-saving emergency care close to home, states IU President Pamela Witten. Caring for the people of Indiana is central to Indiana University's mission. By leveraging the IU School of Medicine statewide clinical expertise and 9-campus presence, this partnership will strengthen emergency readiness and help ensure more mothers and babies in rural communities receive the care they deserve. According to the Journal of American Medical Association, 28.1% of child deaths at emergency rooms can be prevented with high pediatric readiness. A 2025 analysis of nearly 14.8 million births from 2018 to 2021 showed the maternal mortality is about 30% higher in counties without adequate access to care. The goal of the OB Pediatric Readiness Initiative is to ensure that rural emergency rooms and pre-hospital services have the training and equipment to provide access to the right care in the right place at the right time to infants, children, and pregnant and postpartum women. Indiana Emergency Medical Services for Children administers the National Pediatric Readiness Project Assessment, already underway in Indiana, to ensure emergency rooms have the training and equipment they need to deliver pediatric care even if the hospital doesn't have pediatric services. This will be the foundation for the new assessment. The IU School of Medicine is uniquely positioned to lead this effort because of its established relationship with Indiana Emergency Medical Services for Children, deep clinical expertise, and educational infrastructure across its 9 Indiana campuses. By bringing together clinical innovation, community partnerships, and targeted resource investments, the program aims to scale training, standardize care, and embed readiness practices across rural health systems to ensure families receive high-quality, coordinated care close to home. This program, named Operation Ready for Obstetrics Pediatrics Emergency Medical Service, will be led by Primary Investigator Dr. Lindsay Hout, Program Director for Indiana Emergency Medical Services for Children and Assistant Professor of Clinical Emergency Medicine and Pediatrics at the IU School of Medicine, who will lead initiatives to strengthen pediatric readiness and advance emergency care for children. Also, Dr. Erin Cleary, IU School of Medicine Assistant Professor of Obstetrics and Gynecology, and an expert in high-risk pregnancies who will lead the effort to advance obstetric emergency readiness, and Nathan Alvis, an interim vice chair of research and research director for the school's Department of Emergency Medicine, who will serve as the strategic lead on the grant. We're excited to partner with IU on this initiative, building on a proven successful record in assessing pediatric readiness, states State Health Commissioner Lindsay Weaver. This program is another innovative way for the IDOH to work to identify and address gaps in care to provide better outcomes for Indiana's moms and babies through community partnerships. In the first year, $11.2 million will be allocated to the IU School of Medicine. The agreement is supported by the Federal Rural Health Transformation Program, funded by nearly $207 million in federal funding for the first year of the five-year program to improve health outcomes in the state's rural communities. The Rural Health Transformation Program is administered by the Family and Social Services Administration and the Indiana Department of Health at Braun's direction. The Indiana Department of Homeland Security will provide additional support for equipment and training, as well as establish protocols to quickly transport patients to a higher level of obstetric and pediatric care when needed. Visit the Indiana Department of Health website at health.in.gov for important health and safety information. For WTRE News, this is Kathy Versman.
0: Luke Combs fans are on high alert after stadiums tease something big, posted on AmericanSongwriter.com August 12th by Chris Piner. When wanting to end his 2026 tour, Luke Combs believed there was no better place than at London's Wembley Stadium. And he was right, as thousands of fans packed into the stadium, closing out the European leg of his tour. Combs wasn't looking to take a break just yet. Already looking ahead, fans were left confused, shocked, and excited when a cryptic video appeared on the singer's Instagram, only featuring a countdown clock, and the country singer's teaser featured more than himself. On Tuesday, Combs shared a new video on his Instagram. It showed the singer taking good care of a briefcase. The only information given in the video was the date, August 13th, and his website, which included a countdown clock, leaving fans with more questions than answers. Many were already on board without even knowing a single detail. As fans worked to decipher the message, the band Shenandoah posted a video of them covering Combs' song, Where the Wild Things Are. Not the first group to cover a song from Combs, it was the caption that caught the attention of internet detectives as it read 8/13/26. Adding another layer to the upcoming announcement from Combs, Wyatt McCubbin shared his own cover of another song from the country singer. McCubbin also placed the August 13th date in the caption. If that wasn't enough, Avery Anna joined the mystery by sharing her own cover of Combs' Hurricane. Like Shenandoah and McCubbin, Anna included the same 8/13/26 date with the performance, adding even more speculation about what Combs had planned. Thankfully, fans won't have to wait long for the announcement. While some claimed that Combs would announce a new tour and additional dates to his My Kind of Saturday Night tour, several stadiums around the United States only fueled those rumors when they shared their own cryptic posts. For now, nothing was certain as Combs kept the details surrounding the August 13th under wraps. But given his history of breaking records, whatever the country star has planned to announce, it is sure to be historic. For more information about this, you can check out Luke Combs' Instagram page or AmericanSongwriter.com.
1: Albert Wayne Small, Jr., age 68, of Westport, passed away at 12:59 p.m. on Thursday, August 6th. He was born December 12, 1957, in Indianapolis, the son of Albert Wayne Small, Sr. and Dolores Worden French. He had lived in Indianapolis, Ripley County, and Decatur County, and was a truck driver. Albert was a member of the NRA and had been a member of the Carpenters Union. He was a grumpy old man who liked to ride his motorcycle. He loved John Wayne movies and bluegrass music. Albert liked to joke and was told he looked like Cy from Duck Dynasty. He survived by his mother, Dolores French, his daughters, Samantha Kirk of Greensburg, Christina Grider and Joey Thompson, and Julie and John Kontrick, both of Westport, son Russell and Regina McKay of Greensburg, and sisters Annette Griffey of Spencer, and Nancy and Arthur Cunningham of Indianapolis, brother Michael Small of Arizona, and grandchildren Abigail Small, Peyton McKay, Zachary Ralston, Ike Van Hoosier, Cheyenne, Dakota, Garrett, and Dalton Grider, Sierra Moore, Journey Gillen, several great-grandchildren and nieces and nephews. He was preceded in death by his father and his son, Floyd Lee Small. Bass and Gasper Funeral Home and Crematory have been entrusted with the arrangements. Online condolences can be made at bassgasper.com. And again, Albert Wayne Small, Jr., age 68, of Westport, passed away Thursday, August 6th, 2020. Carol Jean Jordan, age 72, of Greensburg, passed away at 4:07 p.m. on Monday, August 10th at our hospice of South Central Indiana. She was born March 7th, 1954 in Fort Knox, Kentucky, the daughter of Jack and Jewel Hawk. She was a homemaker and a lifelong resident of Decatur County. Carol enjoyed diamond dots and watching her grandkids' sporting events. Carol married Kenneth Jordan on July 29, 1970, in Lutz, Indiana, and he preceded her in death on February 12, 2011. She is survived by her daughters, Carrie Ann and James Ball of Bakersfield, Jamie Lee and Troy Meadows of Greensburg, her son Michael James Jordan of Greensburg, her sister Connie and Michael Beckley of Greenwood, her brothers Tony and Melody Hawk of Zephyr Hills, Florida, Ted and Karen Hawk of Morristown, and Thomas and Ann Hawk of Batesville. Her grandchildren, Michaela Jordan of Greensburg, Austin Kemple of Wesley Chapel, Florida, Cordell and Logan Meadows of Elizabethtown, Kenneth and Bree Meadows of North Vernon, Susanna Ball of Indianapolis, Cameron Ball of Minneapolis, Minnesota, and Andrew Ball of Indianapolis. She was preceded in death by her parents, her husband Kenny, sister Diana Norris, grandson Michael Jordan Jr., her biological father William Bay Sr., and her brother William Bay Jr. Bass and Gasper Funeral Home in Westport has been entrusted with the arrangements. Memorial contributions may be made to the American Cancer Society through the funeral home. Online condolences can be made to the family at bassgasper.com. And again, Carol Jean Jordan, age 72, of Greensburg, passed away Monday, August 10th, 2026.
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3: A situation they never encountered. This is Network Indiana. I'm Ryan Hedrick. Hundreds of thousands of NIPSCO customers left without power after Tuesday's severe storms in what the utility says is the largest outage event in history. NIPSCO reported about 274,000 customers without power Wednesday morning, mostly in Northwest Indiana, and about 21,000 outages in LaPorte and Michigan City, roughly 301,000 NIPSCO customers initially lost power. We have seen a lot of rain over the last 48 hours. Fox 59 forecaster Jim O'Brien has a look at how much rain we've picked up so far.
4: After rainfall totals pushing about a foot over a two-day total up towards Newcastle, Summitville about 10 inches of rainfall over 2 days, Connersville just over 8 inches of rainfall as well. So flash flooding was a huge issue. We're still dealing with a flood watch because we're expecting additional rain.
3: In addition to all the rain, dense fog advisories are out for a lot of places in central Indiana this morning. Several schools are delayed. More severe weather could happen today. A tremendous response. That's how Jonathan Whittem, executive director of the Indiana Department of Homeland Security, is describing the statewide response to the storms that started Tuesday and continue to impact much of Indiana.
5: This was a widespread event, and I can say that the local response has been inspiring. We have seen a few and far between requests coming into the State Emergency Operations Center.
3: And he says the state is getting help from the Department of Transportation, the Department of Natural Resources, and other state agencies. Whittem says they're working together, and when help is requested, people will go out and assess the damage. This is Network.
6: Chris is my baby. 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
6: I miss him a lot, but I know he's in heaven, and I know he's making an impact there as well.
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0: WTRE's weather forecast for Thursday from NOAA.gov calls for partly sunny skies and a high of 82. For Thursday evening, mostly cloudy skies and a low around 69. We continue to have that flood watch until Thursday evening. For Friday, mostly cloudy skies and a high of 86.
10: Just keeps on coming. And a cheesy spectacle. This is Hoosier Ag Today. I'm Greg Allen. Indiana farmers are assessing damage after a powerful round of severe weather swept across the state Tuesday into Wednesday. The National Weather Service says multiple rounds of storms moved through Indiana, including a strong system that brought damaging winds, heavy rain, and reports of significant crop and property damage.
11: If the corn has blown over some or pushed over, it makes it more difficult to combine. And if it gets pushed, it's going to hurt the yield because it just, you know, it's not growing straight up into the sun.
10: That's Roger Wenning, who farms in three counties in southeastern Indiana. With the crop entering a critical late summer period, winds that flatten or lodge corn could reduce harvestable yields and make harvest more difficult and expensive. And the weather threat isn't over. Flood watches remain in effect in parts of Indiana with additional rounds of heavy rain and thunderstorms possible. Forecasters say damaging winds and flooding will remain concerns through at least Thursday, with more storm chances into the weekend. That means farmers may have limited time to assess Tuesday's damage before more rain moves across already saturated fields.
11: Check your crops. There's not a whole lot at this point we're going to do for them. You need to know what's there to make plans for harvest and fall. And then, you know, at harvest, you're going to have to watch for limbs laying out in the field so you don't run them into the combine.
10: For Indiana growers, the focus now is on how much corn can recover, what additional damage may occur, and how the storms will affect harvest and crop insurance claims.
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10: For 20 years, the cheese lady, Sarah Kaufman, has been taking a big block of cheese and turning it into a spectacle at the Indiana State Fair. This year's big cheese reveal happened on Wednesday, and we sent the cheesiest reporter we got. Here's Eric Pfeiffer.
13: Well, gee, thanks a lot for that, Greg. This year's cheese sculpture honors the State Fair baseball theme of always a hit, but integrated a bit more to celebrate the 20th year that American Dairy Association Indiana has welcomed the Cheese Lady to the Hoosier State.
14: When we came up with this last year at this very time, right after, we said, what are we going to do? It's going to be 20 years of cheese sculptures. So quickly we said, we never carved you. And I said, we can have Buttercup sculpting me. It'll be a real twist and clever.
13: Kaufman says this is the first time she's ever carved herself. At 73 years old, she intends to keep on coming back, despite the tremendous time and effort it takes to create the sculpture in such a short time.
14: We arrived here at the fair on Monday a week ago, set up, splitting the blocks, two of us carving, plus Janet is helping doing all kinds of stuff. I say we're well over 250 hours of work carving. It's quite a task.
13: Kroger and Pace Dairy donated over 1,600 pounds of cheese to make this year's sculpture. Watch the video with the Cheese Lady on our Facebook page at Hoosier Ag Today. And stop by and see the big cheese on display inside the Mercantile Building at the Indiana State Fair. From the fairgrounds, I'm Eric Pfeiffer, Hoosier Ag Today.
10: 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I'm Greg
6: Allen. The Blues are coming back to beautiful Bean Blossom. 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

I knew there was a new album in the works. He hinted at it not long ago, but today I was reading up a little bit about it and found out there's more. Kane Brown was at a show the other day, and he was talking to the crowd about the plans, saying initially they wanted it ready for last month, but they delayed it, and he wanted to work on some sounds, some new sounds, some old school country, even some hip hop, he says. So we'll see. I'll let you know when he announces the date.

0: when that song came out from Tyler Hubbard that it would be a little bit prophetic. You know, at CMA Fest this earlier this summer, he and Brian Kelly reunited on stage and performed a few songs. And since then, they are talking, doing some touring in the new year. Meanwhile, though, Tyler Hubbard's going to be on Dan and Shay's upcoming tour, which begins shortly after Dan and Shay releases their upcoming album later on this month, a week from Friday, I believe. 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
0: WTRE's weather forecast for Thursday from NOAA.gov calls for partly sunny skies and a high of 82. For Thursday evening, mostly cloudy skies and a low around 69. We continue to have that flood watch until Thursday evening. For Friday, mostly cloudy skies and a high of 86.
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0: hope you've been having a great summer so far, although you can start to feel the changes of fall in the air, even though it's still not for another 5 or so weeks officially. Feels like it now. You know, as soon as the kids start getting back to school and preseason football begins tonight, it definitely starts to feel like fall. So what's the song that's going to bring you back to these summer days for years to come? I think there's been several this year, but if you go on success alone, it's got to be Ella Langley's Choosin' Texas. It's just been dominating the news now for weeks and weeks. 17 weeks, I believe, at number one. So that's broken a bunch of records left and right. And now she's got a brand new song, and I've got it for you coming up before the hour is out, so stay close. 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

0: than a week of country mysteries. One was solved earlier with the announcement of Luke Combs' spring tour dates, and the other one is still ongoing. Dan and Shay coming up in a few minutes. Their new album is out a week from Friday, and there's a mystery guest on it. I can't wait to find out who. They're coming up.
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1: Another country mystery solved today. Cody Johnson apparently is the mystery guest on the upcoming new Dan and Shay album. 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
3: Luke Combs fans are on high alert after stadiums tease something big. 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When wanting to end his 2026 tour, Luke Combs believed there was no better place than at London's Wembley Stadium. And he was right, as thousands of fans packed into the stadium, closing out the European leg of his tour. Combs wasn't looking to take a break just yet. Already looking ahead, fans were left confused, shocked, and excited when a cryptic video appeared on the singer's Instagram, only featuring a countdown clock, and the country singer's teaser featured more than himself. On Tuesday, Combs shared a new video on his Instagram. It showed the singer taking good care of a briefcase. The only information given in the video was the date, August 13th, and his website, which included a countdown clock, leaving fans with more questions than answers. Many were already on board without even knowing a single detail. As fans worked to decipher the message, the band Shenandoah posted a video of them covering Combs' song, Where the Wild Things Are. Not the first group to cover a song from Combs, it was the caption that caught the attention of internet detectives as it read 8/13/26. Adding another layer to the upcoming announcement from Combs, Wyatt McCubbin shared his own cover of another song from the country singer. McCubbin also placed the August 13th date in the caption. If that wasn't enough, Avery Anna joined the mystery by sharing her own cover of Combs' Hurricane. Like Shenandoah and McCubbin, Anna included the same 8/13/26 date with the performance, adding even more speculation about what

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0: WTRE's weather forecast for Thursday from NOAA.gov calls for partly sunny skies and a high of 82. For Thursday evening, mostly cloudy skies and a low around 69. We continue to have that flood watch until Thursday evening. For Friday, mostly cloudy skies and a high of 86.
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0: If I'm not mistaken, I think just about every single album to be released for the remainder of this month and next, every single one of them, I think, has a guest artist, at least one on them, maybe more, most cases more. And that includes Kenny Chesney's upcoming new album. It'll be out on September the 25th. You know, he was in the news this week talking about how there's a song on it with Megan Maroney, which really caught everybody's attention, of course, when the track listing was announced not too long ago. Well, he was in the news this week talking about not only is she on that track, she insisted upon being on that track the minute she found out about it. So that new Kenny Chesney album is on its way out next month, and he is on the way in just a few minutes.
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0: 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Billy Joe reporting for WTRE News. WTRE's weather forecast for Thursday from NOAA.gov calls for partly sunny skies and a high of 82. For Thursday evening, mostly cloudy skies and a low around 69. We continue to have that flood watch until Thursday evening. For Friday, mostly cloudy skies and a high of 86.
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stayed home more over the past couple years because he's got kids now at home. So, got a lot of family songs, including ones about just enjoying being with his wife. That is Luke Combs, Be By You. I am Biscuit. It is Thursday, and here is Nate Smith, Whiskey on You. Or how my friend might say it, Whiskey.

0: what people who aren't drunk don't do? They don't try to convince other people they're not drunk because they already know they're not drunk. People who are drunk, that's what they do. That's the easiest way to tell they're drunk. That is Riley Green. Think as you drunk. 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

0: Isn't it funny when you have friends who are just really bad for each other? And everybody can see, like, oh, God, I can't wait for the two of them to break up. Not for just the both of them, but for all of us and for the world. It's just bad for the world. That is Ella Langley and Morgan Wallen. I can't love you anymore. In a few minutes, got Luke Bryan on the way, and Sam Hunt is just being so good that no matter if this girl breaks up with him, she's still going to miss him.
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10: On behalf of the Cayer County Soil and Water Conservation District and the Conservation Cropping Systems Initiative, I would like to invite everyone to our Profitable Soil Health Systems Field Day. The event will take place on Wednesday, August the 19th, with registration beginning at 8:30 a.m., and the event will take place from 9 a.m. to 2 p.m., at the Bernie Clay Fire Department, located at 8433 West County Road 100 South, Greensburg, Indiana. Our host will be Gordon and Jeff Smiley of Smiley Brothers Farms. We have an outstanding set of speakers, including David Kleinschmidt with Progressive Agronomy Consulting from Illinois, Ray Archuleta, a rancher and professional soil scientist and soil health mentor from Missouri, and Baron Deck, a Decatur County farmer. Baron has provided sheep that have been on site grazing a 12-ray cover crop mix since July to showcase enhanced grazing management systems with cover crops. We will have soil pits, field demonstrations, and analysis. So please join us for an exciting and educational day with the opportunity to ask questions and better understand soil systems. A catered lunch will be provided at the site. Once again, please join us on Wednesday, August the 19th at 9 a.m. Please RSVP by Friday, August 14th, and bring a lawn chair and dress appropriately for the field portion of the event. To RSVP or for more information, contact our office at 1333 North Liberty Circle East or by calling 812-663-8685, extension 3.
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2: 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The Decatur County Health Department can provide you with the vaccine with no out-of-pocket expense. 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
3: Indiana Governor Mike Braun today announced that the Indiana Department of Health and Indiana University School of Medicine are working to improve the care of mothers and children in rural emergency rooms by launching a first-of-its-kind readiness program. The new initiative, one of 12 underway to improve rural life across the state, pledges $30 million over 5 years to train emergency room health care providers on obstetric and pediatric emergency standards of care and provide funding for updated equipment. It will leverage the IU School of Medicine statewide clinical network, expertise, and partnerships to build the infrastructure needed to close significant outcomes gaps in maternal and pediatric care that lead to preventable deaths, delayed treatment, and

0: This partnership will strengthen emergency readiness and help ensure more mothers and babies in rural communities receive the care they deserve. According to the Journal of American Medical Association, 28.1% of child deaths at emergency rooms can be prevented with high pediatric readiness. A 2025 analysis of nearly 14.8 million births from 2018 to 2021 showed the maternal mortality is about 30% higher in counties without adequate access to care. The goal of the OB Pediatric Readiness Initiative is to ensure that rural emergency rooms and pre-hospital services have the training and equipment to provide access to the right care in the right place at the right time to infants, children, and pregnant and postpartum women. Indiana Emergency Medical Services for Children administers the National Pediatric Readiness Project Assessment, already underway in Indiana, to ensure emergency rooms have the training and equipment they need to deliver pediatric care even if the hospital doesn't have pediatric services. This will be the foundation for the new assessment. The IU School of Medicine is uniquely positioned to lead this effort because of its established relationship with Indiana Emergency Medical Services for Children, deep clinical expertise, and educational infrastructure across its 9 Indiana campuses. By bringing together clinical innovation, community partnerships, and targeted resource investments, the program aims to scale training, standardize care, and embed readiness practices across rural health systems to ensure families receive high-quality, coordinated care close to home. This program, named Operation Ready for Obstetrics Pediatrics Emergency Medical Service, will be led by Primary Investigator Dr. Lindsay Hout, Program Director for Indiana Emergency Medical Services for Children and Assistant Professor of Clinical Emergency Medicine and Pediatrics at the IU School of Medicine, who will lead initiatives to strengthen pediatric readiness and advance emergency care for children. Also, Dr. Erin Cleary, IU School of Medicine Assistant Professor of Obstetrics and Gynecology, and an expert in high-risk pregnancies, who will lead the effort to advance obstetric emergency readiness, and Nathan Alvis, an interim vice chair of research and research director for the school's Department of Emergency Medicine, who will serve as the strategic lead on the grant. We're excited to partner with IU on this initiative, building on a proven successful record in assessing pediatric readiness, states State Health Commissioner Lindsay Weaver. This program is another innovative way for the IDOH to work to identify and address gaps in care to provide better outcomes for Indiana's moms and babies through community partnerships. In the first year, $11.2 million will be allocated to the IU School of Medicine. The agreement is supported by the Federal Rural Health Transformation Program, funded by nearly $207 million in federal funding for the first year of the 5-year program to improve health outcomes in the state's rural communities. The Rural Health Transformation Program is administered by the Family and Social Services Administration and the Indiana Department of Health at Braun's direction. The Indiana Department of Homeland Security will provide additional support for equipment and training, as well as establish protocols to quickly transport patients to a higher level of obstetric and pediatric care when needed. Visit the Indiana Department of Health website at health.in.gov for important health and safety information. For WTRE News, this is Kathy Versman.
1: Billy Joe reporting for WTRE News. WTRE's weather forecast for Thursday from NOAA.gov calls for partly sunny skies and a high of 82. For Thursday evening, mostly cloudy skies and a low around 69. We continue to have that flood watch until Thursday evening. For Friday, mostly cloudy skies and a high of 86.
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0: said he got his big old deep voice from his grandpa. I remember growing up just like, oh yeah, he had this big thing. And then when he went through puberty, he got it too. You know, genetics. What a fun, interesting thing. That is Scotty McCreery, Bottle Rockets. In a few minutes, got Jameson Rogers on the way. Stella Lefty is singing about Boston, sort of. 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

0: funny how alcohol the night before when you're not feeling good can be your heartache medication, but the next day, you're drinking off alcohol, it is your hangover recipe. So, you know, the night before it helps you, the next day it helps you remind you. Actually, the next day it makes everything worse, because not only do you feel bad, you also remember why you were drinking so much, which is because your heart is hurt. That is John Party, Heartache Medication. And in a few minutes, got Cole Swindell's new song on the way, and Kenny Chesney's new song is coming up, too.
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0: open about his dad dying too early. Now he has got a kid and it's a daughter. Now he's thinking about, well, God, I wish I was here to talk about all these things, about being a father with my dad, and then my daughter having a grandpa, and there's a lot of feelings involved in that. Why not write another song and share it with the world? Because you're not the only one that that's happened to. Cathartic song for Cole Swindell. That is Girl Dad. And in a few minutes, got Zach Brown Band on the way. And Dan and Shay's latest is coming up, too.
1: Congress has access to all kinds of insider information. Some congressmen use it to make millions in the stock market. That's not right. So Senator Todd Young is fighting to end it. Young is pushing to ban Congress from trading stocks, period. And President Trump agrees.
2: Let's also ensure that members of Congress cannot corruptly profit from using insider information. 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
1: Todd Young has never traded stocks in Congress. Not once. Young's a Marine. He gets it. 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Thanks, Senator Todd Young, for doing the right thing. And together, let's tell Congress.
2: Let's also ensure that members of Congress cannot corruptly profit from using insider information. Pass the Stop Insider Trading Act without delay.
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5: Severe thunderstorm watch number 582 remains in effect until 8 p.m. Eastern Daylight Time, and now includes the following counties in Indiana: Bartholomew, Jackson, Jennings, and Johnson. Remember, a severe thunderstorm watch means the conditions are favorable for the development of severe weather, including large hail and damaging winds, in and close to the watch area. While severe weather may not be imminent, persons should remain alert for rapidly changing weather conditions and listen for later statements and possible warnings. Stay tuned to

0: launching a first-of-its-kind readiness program. The new initiative, one of 12 underway to improve rural life across the state, pledges $30 million over 5 years to train emergency room health care providers on obstetric and pediatric emergency standards of care and provide funding for updated equipment. It will leverage the IU School of Medicine statewide clinical network, expertise, and partnerships to build the infrastructure needed to close significant outcomes gaps in maternal and pediatric care that lead to preventable deaths, delayed treatment, and unequal outcomes for Hoosier families. Better rural health care infrastructure is essential to ensuring that every Hoosier has access to the care they need, State's Governor Mike Braun. This groundbreaking initiative will strengthen maternal and pediatric care in rural emergency departments across the state. Every Hoosier mother and child deserves access to high-quality, life-saving emergency care close to home, states IU President Pamela Witten. Caring for the people of Indiana is central to Indiana University's mission. By leveraging the IU School of Medicine statewide clinical expertise and non-campus presence, this partnership will strengthen emergency readiness and help ensure more mothers and babies in rural communities receive the care they deserve. According to the Journal of American Medical Association, 28.1% of child deaths at emergency rooms can be prevented with high pediatric readiness. A 2025 analysis of nearly 14.8 million births from 2018 to 2021 showed the maternal mortality is about 30% higher in counties without adequate access to care. The goal of the OB Pediatric Readiness Initiative is to ensure that rural emergency rooms and pre-hospital services have the training and equipment to provide access to the right care in the right place at the right time to infants, children, and pregnant and postpartum women. Indiana Emergency Medical Services for Children administers the National Pediatric Readiness Project Assessment, already underway in Indiana, to ensure emergency rooms have the training and equipment they need to deliver pediatric care even if the hospital doesn't have pediatric services. This will be the foundation for the new assessment. The IU School of Medicine is uniquely positioned to lead this effort because of its established relationship with Indiana Emergency Medical Services for Children, deep clinical expertise, and educational infrastructure across its 9 Indiana campuses. By bringing together clinical innovation, community partnerships, and targeted resource investments, the program aims to scale training, standardize care, and embed readiness practices across rural health systems to ensure families receive high-quality, coordinated care close to home. This program, named Operation Ready for Obstetrics, Pediatrics, Emergency Medical Service, will be led by Primary Investigator Dr. Lindsay Hout, Program Director for Indiana Emergency Medical Services for Children and Assistant Professor of Clinical Emergency Medicine and Pediatrics at the IU School of Medicine, who will lead initiatives to strengthen pediatric readiness and advance emergency care for children. Also, Dr. Aaron Cleary, IU School of Medicine Assistant Professor of Obstetrics and Gynecology, and an expert in high-risk pregnancies who will lead the effort to advance obstetric emergency readiness, and Nathan Alvis, an interim vice chair of research and research director for the school's Department of Emergency Medicine, who will serve as the strategic lead on the grant. We're excited to partner with IU on this initiative, building on a proven successful record in assessing pediatric readiness, State Health Commissioner Lindsay Weaver. This program is another innovative way for the IDOH to work to identify and address gaps in care to provide better outcomes for Indiana's moms and babies through community partnerships. In the first year, $11.2 million will be allocated to the IU School of Medicine. The agreement is supported by the Federal Rural Health Transformation Program, funded by nearly $207 million in federal funding for the first year of the 5-year program to improve health outcomes in the state's rural communities. The Rural Health Transformation Program is administered by the Family and Social Services Administration and the Indiana Department of Health at Braun's direction. The Indiana Department of Homeland Security will provide additional support for equipment and training, as well as establish protocols to quickly transport patients to a higher level of obstetric and pediatric care when needed. Visit the Indiana Department of Health website at health.in.gov for important health and safety information. For WTRE News, this is Kathy Versman.
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0: Alert after stadiums tease something big, posted on AmericanSongwriter.com August 12th by Chris Piner. When wanting to end his 2026 tour, Luke Combs believed there was no better place than at London's Wembley Stadium. And he was right, as thousands of fans packed into the stadium. Closing out the European leg of his tour, Combs wasn't looking to take a break just yet. Already looking ahead, fans were left confused, shocked, and excited when a cryptic video appeared on the singer's Instagram, only featuring a countdown clock, and the country singer's teaser featured more than himself. On Tuesday, Combs shared a new video on his Instagram. It showed the singer taking good care of a briefcase. The only information given in the video was the date, August 13th, and his website, which included a countdown clock, leaving fans with more questions than answers. Many were already on board without even knowing a single detail. As fans worked to decipher the message, the band Shenandoah posted a video of them covering Combs' song, Where the Wild Things Are. Not the first group to cover a song from Combs, it was the caption that caught the attention of internet detectives as it read 8/13/26. Adding another layer to the upcoming announcement from Combs, Wyatt McCubbin shared his own cover of another song from the country singer. McCubbin also placed the August 13th date in the caption. If that wasn't enough, Avery Anna joined the mystery by sharing her own cover of Combs' Hurricane. Like Shenandoah and McCubbin, Anna included the same 8/13/26 date with the performance, adding even more speculation about what Combs had planned. Thankfully, fans won't have to wait long for the announcement. While some claimed that Combs would announce a new tour and additional dates to his My Kind of Saturday Night tour, several stadiums around the United States only fueled those rumors when they shared their own cryptic posts. For now, nothing was certain as Combs kept the details surrounding the August 13th under wraps. But given his history of breaking records, whatever the country star has planned to announce, it is sure to be historic. For more information about this, you can check out Luke Combs' Instagram page or AmericanSongwriter.com.
1: Albert Wayne Small Jr., age 68, of Westport, passed away at 12:59 p.m. on Thursday, August 6th. He was born December 12, 1957, in Indianapolis, the son of Albert Wayne Small Sr. and Dolores Worden French. He had lived in Indianapolis, Ripley County, and Decatur County, and was a truck driver. Albert was a member of the NRA and had been a member of the Carpenters Union. He was a grumpy old man who liked to ride his motorcycle. He loved John Wayne movies and bluegrass music. Albert liked to joke and was told he looked like Cy from Duck Dynasty. He survived by his mother, Dolores French, his daughters, Samantha Kirk of Greensburg, Christina Grider and Joey Thompson, and Julie and John Kondrick, both of Westport, son Russell and Regina McKay of Greensburg, and sisters Annette Griffey of Spencer, and Nancy and Arthur Cunningham of Indianapolis, brother Michael Small of Arizona, and grandchildren Abigail Small, Peyton McKay, Zachary Ralston, Ike Van Hoosier, Cheyenne, Dakota, Garrett, and Dalton Grider, Sierra Moore, Journey Gillen, several great-grandchildren and nieces and nephews. He was preceded in death by his father and his son, Floyd Lee Small. Bass and Gasper Funeral Home and Crematory have been entrusted with the arrangements. Online condolences can be made at bassgasper.com. And again, Albert Wayne Small Jr., age 68, of Westport, passed away Thursday, August 6th, 2026. Carol Jean Jordan, age 72, of Greensburg, passed away at 4:07 p.m. on Monday, August 10th, at our hospice of South Central Indiana. She was born March 7th, 1954, in Fort Knox, Kentucky, the daughter of Jack and Jewel Hawk. She was a homemaker and a lifelong resident of Decatur County. Carol enjoyed diamond dots and watching her grandkids' sporting events. Carol married Kenneth Jordan on July 29, 1970, in Lutz, Indiana, and he preceded her in death on February 12, 2011. She is survived by her daughters, Carrie Ann and James Ball of Bargersville, Jamie Lee and Troy Meadows of Greensburg, her son Michael James Jordan of Greensburg, her sister Connie and Michael Beckley of Greenwood, her brothers Tony and Melody Hawk of Zephyr Hills, Florida, Ted and Karen Hawk of Morristown, and Thomas and Ann Hawk of Batesville. Her grandchildren, Michaela Jordan of Greensburg, Austin Kemple of Wesley Chapel, Florida, Cordell and Logan Meadows of Elizabethtown, Kenneth and Bree Meadows of North Vernon, Susanna Ball of Indianapolis, Cameron Ball of Minneapolis, Minnesota, and Andrew Ball of Indianapolis. Indianapolis. She was preceded in death by her parents, her husband Kenny, sister Diana Norris, grandson Michael Jordan Jr., her biological father William Bay Sr., and her brother William Bay Jr. Bass and Gasper Funeral Home in Westport has been entrusted with the arrangements. Memorial contributions may be made to the American Cancer Society through the funeral home. Online condolences can be made to the family at bassgasper.com. And again, Carol Jean Jordan, age 72, of Greensburg, passed away Monday, August 10th, 2026.
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3: A situation they never encountered. This is Network Indiana. I'm Ryan Hedrick. Hundreds of thousands of NIPSCO customers left without power after Tuesday's severe storms in what the utility says is the largest outage event in history. NIPSCO reported about 274,000 customers without power Wednesday morning, mostly in Northwest Indiana, and about 21,000 outages in LaPorte and Michigan City, roughly 301,000 NIPSCO customers initially lost power. We have seen a lot of rain over the last 48 hours. Fox 59 forecaster Jim O'Brien has a look at how much rain we've picked up so far.
4: After rainfall totals pushing about a foot over a two-day total up towards Newcastle, Summitville about 10 inches of rainfall over 2 days, Connersville just over 8 inches of rainfall as well. So flash flooding was a huge issue. We're still dealing with a flood watch because we're expecting additional rain.
3: In addition to all the rain, dense fog advisories are out for a lot of places in central Indiana this morning. Several schools are delayed. More severe weather could happen today. A tremendous response. That's how Jonathan Whittem, executive director of the Indiana Department of Homeland Security, is describing the statewide response to the storms that started Tuesday and continue to impact much of Indiana.
5: This was a widespread event, and I can say that the local response has been inspiring. We have seen a few and far between requests coming into the State Emergency Operations Center.
3: And he says the state is getting help from the Department of Transportation, the Department of Natural Resources, and other state agencies. Whittem says they're working together, and when help is requested, people will go out and assess the damage. This is networking.
6: Chris is my baby. Out of three children, he was my youngest. 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
6: I miss him a lot, but I know he's in heaven, and I know he's making an impact there as well.
0: WTRE's weather forecast for Thursday from NOAA.gov calls for partly sunny skies and a high of 82. For Thursday evening, mostly cloudy skies and a low around 69. We continue to have that flood watch until Thursday evening. For Friday, mostly cloudy skies and a high of 86.
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jumped back into country music this year. She got married this year. Definitely a year she's never going to forget. Taylor Swift, I knew it. I knew you. I am Biscuit, hanging out with you on your Thursday, and here is Sam Hunt, a song that still, if you've never heard the song and you try to tell this to somebody, it's going to sound like an insult. And a pretty good chance of getting smacked in the face or a drink thrown in your face if they don't know this song. Here is Body Like a Back Road.

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5: Under the direction of Nick, I'm John. 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Countdown to kickoff, 6:30 tonight with Matt and Charles and Lara right here with the Colts Radio Network. Rick Venturi is doing the TV portion tonight with Lara and Greg Rakestraw. Rick rejoins us now. Casey Vallier, start us out.
6: Yeah, Coach, one of the things that we heard Chris Ballard talk about in his pre-camp presser was trying to get Will Mallory more involved. He's kind of gets lost in the shuffle when you look at the tight end group. You got Tyler Warren, and then both Drew Ogletree and Mo Ali Cox kind of serve as those blocking tight ends. Mallory is more of the receiving type. But seemingly when his name is called, he answers the bell. What do you think is going to be different this year for Will Mallory as he's in year four already, trying to

0: the guy who's going through a divorce right now. So, yeah, he might be doing a little bit of that and thinking about times he's had to do it in his life and that were rough and got it through those tough times. That is Jelly Roll with Hands Up. In a few minutes, Josh Ross, single again. 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

0: Leonard, I think at times you see, and I told you this, I think last week or when we were at camp the other day, it seems like when the lights come on, he plays better.
1: You know,
0: it didn't happen the other day, but it just seems like there's something about him with live action. Both of them have the ability with their legs to make things happen, and I think that's what you want to see. Not only getting away from issues, but also making the third down throw, third and six, where you pick up the first down. Just the little things that haven't been consistent for either one of them all camp.
1: Well, this is a big picture question going into the season. In the running game, Jonathan Taylor last year proved once again he's one of the more special players in the NFL. Just signed a new two-year extension earlier this month after last year finished third in the league in rushing, over 1,500 yards. Led the NFL in total touchdowns last year with 20. But here's the deal. He's accounted for over 80% of the Colts' rushing attempts since the beginning of the 2024 season. So the question is, Buck, do the Colts need to buck that trend this season? Where do you stand on Taylor's workload and the confidence in other backs to help the running game heading into this preseason opener tonight?
0: I'd love to see it at 70%, maybe a low 70s. And that's why Seth McGowan, Roydell Williams, Ulysses Bentley the fourth, you know, who's going to step up out of that? DJ Giddens is not playing tonight. I think that hurts him. But I think, you know, you've seen DJ make plays, but now you have a guy like Seth McGowan, who's everybody's been talking about, and Williams and Bentley the fourth. That's an opportunity for you to see. I think the Seth McGowan kid is one that a lot of folks around this program and organization have been anxious to see with live action.
1: Well, Casey talked about it on the previous segment, that third wide receiver. The Colts are in search there of someone to complement Josh Downs and then Alec Pierce when he comes off PUP, and that stems from his offseason ankle cleanup surgery. So the top options as of right now, you got the veteran Ashton Doolin, the veteran Nick Westbrook Akine, and the veteran Laquan Treadwell. The Colts could end up using a mixture of those players to kind of make up that third wide receiver role based on situations of the game, the opponent. You know, Westbrook Akine last year, he had a little bit of a bit role with the Dolphins, just 11 catches, but still recorded more catches than Doolin and Treadwell combined since the beginning of the 2023 season, player Buck. So who's that guy that you're targeting to quote-unquote buck the trend of having a bigger role on offense than they previously had the last couple of years around the NFL?
0: Westbrook Akine and Treadwell, only because of the size. I mean, I think Ashton Doolin has the size, but you use him so much on special teams. So out of those three, two have to step up, and you could be right. Early on, it could be a combination of all three.
1: Yeah.
0: But at some point, somebody's going to have to take that role and run with it. And that's why these games are also important for those two guys, because not only are they battling for that third position, you don't want to be the odd man out if you don't become the guy that is that third guy or 3A, 3B kind of guy.
1: Well, that's Bucking the Trends with Charles Arbuckle, and the numbers and facts used in that segment were presented by AWS. AWS AI is how the NFL elevates the game. All right, when we come back, we'll dive into Charles' keys to the game. Colts and Patriots tonight in the preseason opener. Stay with us. You're listening to Colts Football, and this is the countdown to kickoff on the Ascension St. Vincent Radio Network.
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0: Bank. Welcome to Huntington Bank, the bank that believes everyone deserves a shot at financial success. Huntington Bank, the official bank of the Indianapolis Colts. Let's send it back out to Gillette for the Colts' first possession offensively. Matt?
1: Well, the Patriots start first on offense to begin the game. They go 8 plays, 44 yards, 3 minutes and 43 seconds of time of possession, and a 40-yard field goal by Andy Borregalis, who last year was 27 for 32 on field goal tries. He connects from 40. It's the Patriots 3, Colts nothing on the Ruoff Mortgage scoreboard. 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So Borregalis will kick off right to left to Indianapolis. A short, high, end-over-end kick taken by Coleman Owen on the run at the 10. Upfield to 20. Outside the numbers, 25. He's at the 30, 35, and is spun up just short of the 40-yard line. Coleman Owen, the second-year wide receiver for the Colts out of Ohio, with a nice return. And the Colts have good field position to start their first drive of the game. Down 3-0 with 11-12 to go in the first quarter. And Anthony Richardson will start for the Colts at quarterback.
2: Yeah, and you have Seth McGowan in the backfield as well. Let's see how these two guys mesh together. Let's see if Anthony can get this offense going.
1: Anthony last year only appeared in 2 games. Played just 14 snaps in his third NFL season. Suffered that freak injury before the team's Week 6 game against the Arizona Cardinals and suffered the eye injury, the orbital fracture. He rolls out left on first down, tries to flick it upfield in the far flat left to Will Mallory, but the pass is just a little bit short and wide of Mallory's reach. Incomplete, and the Colts will take over again the line of scrimmage, second and 10 from their own 38.
2: Bill Walsh and all those guys in the West Coast offense always talked about just make it a catchable ball. Just throw a long handoff. And that was an opportunity for Anthony to get things going. Like we said, he has made those passes in camp. Let's see if he can do it tonight.
1: Seth McGowan for the Colts is the running back right. Richardson out of the gun, ball in the near hash. Colts on the move left to right. Play action, back in the throw as Richardson screens it right side to Drew Ogletree. Cuts off a block, 40, 45. He's at the 50-yard line, and he's got a first down as he goes spilling out of bounds on the Colts sideline into New England territory to the Patriots' 46-yard line.
2: The Patriots want to improve what they did from a sack perspective. So nice. You go with a screen, get the tight end moving, and Ogletree does a good job in open field, good blocking out front, and it allows him to pick up some nice yardage after missing on that first one. Nice job of everybody on the same page.
1: Gain of 17 yards for Drew Ogletree, who last year played only 226 snaps on offense. Gets a big catch there. First and 10 to the 46 of the Patriots. Colts trail 3-0 outside zone left to Seth McGowan. Powerful run. Slips out of a tackle, and he gets 9 yards before he's dropped down at the New England 36-yard line.
2: That's like, whoa. When I watched him the first day I saw him in practice, you could tell this guy had something in him. Right there on a little stretch inside zone, he hits it downhill. Picks up 9 easy yards. That offensive line knows when you got a guy that can run it one cut and go, you're going to make a hole for him.
1: Seth McGowan wrapped up his college career at Kentucky. A rookie for the Colts, drafted in the 7th round. Gained him 9 there at the 36 of the Patriots. They call his number here, and he smashes upfield. He's got a first down. Minimal yardage, but it will move the sticks for the Colts. McGowan wrapped up at the 33 of the Patriots.
2: Matt, I always ask the defensive guys or offensive guys about the other side, and they'll tell you the honest truth, who they want to see play. And I think we haven't seen him with pads, and you haven't been able to see a live scrimmage, but now you're getting the opportunity to see him hit that hole with authority like we thought he would.
1: McGowan, 725 yards on the ground and 12 touchdowns for the Wildcats last year of Kentucky in the SEC. First and 10 to the 33-yard line. Anthony Richardson goes out of the gun. Two receivers to his right, looks that way, and fires upfield, and it is dropped and I think intercepted by the Patriots, and they've got it at the 32-yard line. Coleman Owen was the intended receiver for Indianapolis. He could not haul it in. He bobbled it, and then the ball went right to the ricochet to the quarterback.
3: Interception down by contact.
1: Right to the possession of Kendall Vildor, the veteran corner.
2: You have two defenders in that area. Coleman Owen can't corral it. And that's just a tough way to end a drive.
1: So the Colts turn it over on their first drive of the game. Sudden change here with 9:11 to play in the first quarter. It's the Patriots 3, Colts nothing. New England ball after the takeaway. 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